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It's the Basement Jam. 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

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Shout out to my brother Rick Chill. 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All right? 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

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This is the Basement Jam. It's your boy DJ Face. FaceTime on your radio. Shout out to my brother Rick Kill. Listen up, y'all. We've been doing some great things this summer already getting started. And I'm saying summer even though summer officially starts tomorrow. But y'all, man, it's been hot enough to go ahead and say it's started already. For real. But listen, Magic Wednesdays, it's been happening, y'all. And we've been doing it right down in Southeast DC at Sycamore and Oak. If you haven't been yet, you're missing out. I'm trying to tell you it's the place to be on Wednesdays, but I'm here to let you know we're taking this Wednesday off coming up this week. We'll be back with Magic Wednesdays on July 1st, and I will be out there on the ones and twos. My sis Vic Jagger will be holding it down on the hosting duties. And the surprise music we got lined up for you, I can't even tell you yet. It's going to be so dope. So make sure you mark your calendars right now. We're taking off this Wednesday, but we will be back on July 1st. That's the first Wednesday in July. And the first Thursday right after that, I will be at Felt Bar and Lounge with my man Huggy Lowdown for the open mic night. So if you haven't been to that, you need to come on out to that. That's happening right there, like I said, at Felt Bar and Lounge at the MGM. We do it each and every first Thursday of the month, and that happens from 7:30 p.m. to 10 p.m. So I say 7:30, it's officially 8 to 10 p.m., but you want to get there early if you're trying to sign the list and all that good stuff and actually show us what you got on the mic. I'm talking about singers, comedians, whatever the talent is that you got and you want to show it off, come down to the open mic each and every first Thursday. All right, so that's a few reminders for you coming up in July. But check it out. Give me 6 minutes. I got some more mixing to do, and we'll be right back for the Basement Jam. It's Magic 102.3. It's the People Station.

0: 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Janai Thorne is going to be joining us, and Jeff Johnson got three things you need to know.
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102.3, it's the People's Station, y'all. It's your boy DJ Face. This is the Basement Jam. Each and every Saturday night, we get down just like this from 7 p.m. to 10 p.m. Shout out to my brother Rick Chill. I'm going to keep on rocking, and I'm going to shut my trap right now because I got some mixing to do. Let's rock.

0: the People Station, Magic 102.3. It's the Basement Jam, and it's your boy DJ Face holding things down. And shout out to my brother Rick Chill, as always. But listen, we do this each and every Saturday night from 7 p.m. to 10 p.m., but we're in the month of June. There's a lot of things going on. Specifically right now, we're in the middle of Juneteenth weekend. That's right, I said the middle. I know Juneteenth was yesterday, but if you didn't know, people, we celebrate the whole weekend, all right? That's just how it's going down this weekend. But also, Sunday, June 21st, is Father's Day, as well as the first day of summer, officially. So shout out to all the dads out there. I'm going to get mine in early. Dad, I love you. And, you know, my dad has been going through some things, has some back surgery and stuff, but he's on the mend, and he's healing, and he's on the move. So, you know, much love to my pops and staying strong and getting back to his normal self. But to all the dads out there, holding it down, doing what they gotta do, carrying the weight. I hope y'all get the big piece of chicken this Sunday, for real. All right, but check it out. For those that want to get a gift for Pops, you know what I'm saying? This would be a really nice one to give them. I'm just letting you know, because the Party with a Purpose is back. Join Ricky Smiley on the One Voyage 2026, happening October 26th through November 1st aboard Virgin Voyages Resilient Lady. I'm telling you, if you want to do this, it might be a little bit of an expensive gift, but Pops would love to be on a cruise, I'm sure. So book now at onevoyagecruise.com. You can book using the code DMV. 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Order one for Pops. You know what I'm saying? That'd be a great Father's Day gift. I'm just saying. All right, give me 6 minutes. I got some more mixes coming up on the way. It's the People Station, Magic 102.3.
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It's the Basement Jam. 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

yo, this sound alright though. Yo, me and Koozie. Yo, this sound alright though. Yo, this sound alright though.

0: the People Station, Magic 102.3. It's your boy DJ Face, FaceTime on your radio. This is the Basement Jam. It's what we do each and every Saturday night from 7 p.m. to 10 p.m. Shout out to my man Rick Chill on Chill right now. But listen, it's the month of June, if you didn't notice. But happy Juneteenth weekend to everybody celebrating out there. I hope y'all are partying safe. This whole weekend is jam-packed with stuff going on in and around the city. AFRAM is happening in Baltimore right now this weekend. So if you're trying to check the Sunday lineup, it's going to be crazy. Uncle Charlie Wilson is going to be there. They got Mario, SWV, Tamia, The Lox, PJ Morton, Lil Mo, Paula Campbell, and so many more. So it's going to be jam-packed. And that's happening right in Druid Hill Park. So if you want to check that out, AFRAM is the place to be on Sunday. That's a good Father's Day gift too. Go kick it with Pops. But listen, I got another thing coming up for you in the month of June you need to get your tickets for. It's the Hampton Jazz and Music Festival happening June 26th through the 28th with performances by, speaking of Baltimore, Drew Hill, Jagged Edge, Jodeci, Charlie Wilson, Isley Brothers, and more. 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So meet me back here in about 6 minutes, and I'll be doing my thing, all right? 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

Magic 102.3, it's the People's Station, y'all, it's the Basement Jam. It's your boy DJ Face, FaceTime on your radio, holding it down. I got a little bit more mixing left to do before I get out of here, but I just want to say happy Juneteenth weekend to everybody. So rock with me to the end, let's go!

0: Shout out to my brother, Rick Chill. He'll be back next weekend rocking out with me as I do my thing on the ones and twos per usual. Y'all know what it is. It goes down each and every Saturday night, 7 p.m. to 10 p.m. Tell a friend to tell a friend. And happy Juneteenth weekend, everybody. Celebrate safely, please, while you're out there. If you want to follow me on social media, you can do so by following me at DJ Face Music and spell it properly, please. And of course, you can follow my man Rick Chill. He's on Facebook as Rick Chill, no K in Rick, and only one chiller on Instagram and Twitter. I still call it Twitter, so whatever. Fight with the wall. Anyway, listen up. Coming up after this, though, is more music and more mixing on the way. It's the Saturday night party with my man DJ Reese. He's up next until midnight, and then from midnight to 2 a.m., my man DJ Lonnie B will hold things down with the Let Out mix. So you won't be left high and dry with music. We got some good stuff on the way, so y'all just need to keep it right here. As always, take care of yourselves, y'all, and be kind to one another, and be safe this weekend, all right? Peace.
1: 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Oh, it's going to be some shenanigans. 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
1: Girl, stop that.
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1: 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I'm Russ Parr. 3 to 7 in the afternoon. 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We're back, and we're proud. 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

0: 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Janai Thorne is going to be joining us, and Jeff Johnson got three things you need to know.
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0: 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Janai Thorne is going to be joining us, and Jeff Johnson got three things you need to know.
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0: But the rap, no doubt. Yeah. 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Play on, play on, play on, play on. Cause I like it. Ride, no diggity, no doubt. Black Street Productions. We out, we out. Ride. We out, we out. We out.
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0: I happen to be Russ Parr, changing my voice to sound like I know how to do voices. That's Tanisha Nicole.
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4: 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It's the Magic Man. 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
2: Sediment.
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4: 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Got this lady that works in the offices and things sitting right next to me.
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4: 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I said, a minute is what you mean. 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It's the opening. 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

0: 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Janai Thorne is going to be joining us, and Jeff Johnson got three things you need to know.
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0: 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Janai Thorne is going to be joining us, and Jeff Johnson got three things you need to know.
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0: 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Janai Thorne is going to be joining us, and Jeff Johnson got three things you need to know.
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0: Because, listen, here's what I want you guys to do. I want you guys to join me, Tanisha Nicole, and Albert Somebody Trippin'. Yes, 3 to 7 in the afternoons, okay? Right here on your favorite station. That's Vic Jagger doing her thing right there. Girl, you ready to get back to work? All right, it's okay. No, on the radio. Not. You know I don't do that stuff anymore, girl. Stop it.
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lot of drive my own cars and wear my own clothes. 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Big Snoop Dogg, yeah, he's so sharp. On the TV screen and in the magazines. 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Oh, you got a gun, so you wanna pop back? 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

girls, make sure you know how to act as Special K gives you the unwritten codes of conduct. 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
1: Girl, stop that.
0: What?
1: 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Hey, let's get that little...
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0: Okay, you give me sexy then.
1: Hey, what's up, y'all? by the way, that's Tanisha McCall. I'm Russ Parr. 3 to 7 in the afternoon. Okay, join us. The Russ Parr Show. We're back, and we're proud. 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
1: Welcome, everybody, to another episode of Community Affairs Report. I'm your host, your radio love, Asia, and joining me today is an amazing gentleman. He is part of an organization that's been around in Prince George's County for quite some time. It's the 100 Black Men of Prince George's County organization, and joining us today is President Dr. Marquez Ball. How you doing today, President Ball?
2: I'm doing quite well, Asia. Thank you so much for this opportunity.
1: Yes, of course. Listen, you guys do so much in the community. It's my pleasure and honor to have you here today. For those who are a little unfamiliar and not too on board, can you tell everybody what exactly the mission is for the 100 Black Men of Prince George's County?
2: Absolutely. So the 100 Black Men nationally is a mentoring organization with 112 chapters across the country, started in New York. And so now we are across the country. Actually, we have international chapters as well. It's a mentoring organization. So the 100 Black Men of Prince George's County, we are really providing a transformative leadership model for the next generation. We have a phrase, a statement, which is, what they see is what they will be.
1: Okay.
2: So we strive to make sure we expose our young people to great opportunities. We're looking forward to transforming the next generation of leaders here in the DMV area.
1: So tell us how it all came about. So you did mention that this is something that is across the nation. How did the organization start, and what was the why behind it? Why did the organization feel like it was something essential to Black men as a whole?
2: Great question. So the 100 Black Men started in 1963 in New York. And so the story really is there was an officer, an African-American officer, looking to protect a woman from a white officer who was going beyond his duty, right? And so the Black officer stepped in, and that became a major offense, and the Black officer seemingly got reprimanded, got in trouble for it, and that became a big story. And
1: wow.
2: So the men showed up in support of this Black man who was stepping up for a Black woman.
1: Right.
2: And the news asked, who were they? I mean, these were major figures, particularly in New York. You have David Dinkins, Andrew Hatcher. So judges, they were all there. Jackie Robinson, all a part of this major group of men. And the question was, who are you all? And they looked around and said, we are 100 Black men.
1: Wow.
2: It wasn't an organization. They were just men stepping up for a man who was really looking out for a Black woman, protecting the life of a Black woman in the very real sense.
1: Right. So you all showed up and showed out, formed a unified alliance, and here we are nearly 100 years later.
2: Yes.
1: Okay, so here's this amazing organization with such incredible core values. Why was this so essential for you to be a part of this organization?
2: So, a great question. I was exposed to the 100 Black Men actually from my predecessor, Dr. Lamont Bunyan. He joined before me. He and I are fraternity brothers, and he exposed me to the organization, and just seeing the role of mentors mattered for me. I will say this, and I really do believe this, mentors matter in a major way. And I can say that because of my own mentor. I remember being in high school in New Orleans, Louisiana. I came to class after doing some illicit activities after lunch, and I had I was young, I was crazy, and I had an ROTC instructor pull me aside, Sergeant Bobby Guillory, and he said to me, young man, your life can be so much more. He spoke a life into me, and I can remember that transformed me. He gave me a book called Think and Grow Rich, A Black Choice by Dennis Kimber. I read that book. He exposed me to so much more, and it separated me from a path that I could have gone down. The people I was hanging with, none of them graduated. I'm Dr. Ball today because of someone who mentored me and gave me a different opportunity. So I know the importance of mentors, and so this is an opportunity really for me to give back all the men that are part of this chapter, or part of all of our chapters, really understand that we really do invest our time giving back to our young people to make sure they have the best and brightest opportunities and great advice for their lives.
1: I love that. And what keeps you so passionate about the work? What keeps you active year after year?
2: So for me, in a very real sense, I don't look for someone else to come help us. We have great men here in Prince George's County in the DMV area.
1: Right.
2: And so we are the solution we are hoping for. We are the rescuers that we're looking for. And so for the next generation, we are the father figures. We are the role models who step up. And so for me, I have an opportunity to do that. But not only that, I learn from these young people. It's an amazing opportunity to get to see someone's light bulb go off. I know one young man, we were grilling at one of our members' house, and his grandmother brought him there. He was kind of loose in the background, hadn't really plugged in yet. So I said to him, I said, hey, man, have you grilled yet? And he said, no. He's raised by his grandmother, and she's doing the best that she can. So right. I made him come with me and just taught him to grill and just to see something as simple as that a light bulb goes off. And so for me, it is really that opportunity to pour into them and the pleasure of watching them become their best and brightest selves and then turn around and influence others. I think it's an amazing opportunity that we have.
1: Yes, yes. To see that young black excellence just kind of grow.
2: Absolutely.
1: Now, I love that. Okay, so before we get into titles and leadership roles and all that stuff, Dr. Marquez Ball, you shared with us a little bit about your youth and kind of being, you know, a little mischievous. Mm-hmm. Share with us who you are outside of the organization. Like, what are a few things that people may not know about you?
2: So I will start by saying this. I am... my birth, I guess, I fall into the Gemini month. And so whatever that image is of Gemini, I am very much that I am multifaceted. So I am my career. I'm a software engineer by education. I've gone through seminary, got a doctorate in educational ministries. I am a president of a Bible college. Those are my passion projects. I'm a pastor. I am a biker. I'm an alpha.
1: Wait a minute now. Not a biker. Okay.
2: Alpha Phi Alpha Fraternity Incorporated. We have the 06 Riders Motorcycle Club.
1: And oh, wow.
2: We're the only Divine Nine with a motorcycle club. So all of those are passion projects to have fun. Then, aside from that, every single day I have the pleasure of being married to Sabrina Ball, and I have 5 boys myself. So,
1: wow.
2: Prior military, I was in the Air Force, and so multifaceted. And I'm sure I left off 2 or 3 things. So, yeah, I wear an awful lot of hats.
1: Many hats.
2: yeah. So multifaceted, renaissance type of brothers, how I describe myself.
1: I love that. Shout outs to Sabrina, because behind every good man, you know the rest.
2: Yeah, it is an amazing, amazing good woman.
1: There you have it. There you have it. Especially with 5 children. Woo!
2: Yes.
1: Yeah, y'all, you definitely were putting in that work.
2: And she's the president of her Zeta chapter. So, like, we both have.
1: Okay.
2: It's an interesting household, yes.
1: There you go. Your children have a lot to look up to, a lot to emulate. So that's a great balance. I love that. So having 5 boys of your own, or 5 children of your own, I'm sure it's super important for you to see what this organization does for young black men in the community. We talked about this being something that's nationwide. Talk to us a little bit about its extreme importance here in Prince George's County.
2: Absolutely. So I'll use my boys as an example, right? So I'm prime military, married in the military. My oldest is Morehouse grad and now an attorney. Was he exposed to the 100 black men? Absolutely. One just graduated from Morehouse. He's an investment banker. When I think about them, all of them, their mentors who reach out to them, who pour into them. My investment banker son, he called me filling out some forms that I knew nothing about. One of my 100 brothers happened to call, John Hagler, who is an investment advisor, and I put him on the phone with my son to walk him through. It's those kind of things that my kids get to have because I'm a member, but it's also for the single mother who brought her 15-year-old son and who is now in college, or we've given scholarships to, and he's in careers, and they're reaching out now to the mentors who was with them through thick and through thin. So that's really the impact. It's mentoring over a lifetime. So once they are in college, they reach back out, once they graduate, they're trying to figure out a resume or need internships or opportunities. It's the men that are part of this chapter who makes a phone call to someone maybe in another state, in another chapter, to open a door for a young person to make sure they are able to get off into their career with a great start. So we are really about mentoring over a lifetime, making sure we can have a measurable impact in the next generation.
1: That's amazing. Yeah, mentorship is truly the cornerstone of the 100 Black Men movement. If you're just tuning in, you are listening to another episode of the Community Affairs Report. I'm so pleased and honored to be your host, your Radio Love Asia. I'm here today and I'm talking to Dr. Marquez Ball, the president of the 100 Black Men of Prince George's County. Thank you again for joining us today. Thank you again for talking to us. Let's get right back into the conversation.
2: Absolutely.
1: Now, we talked about mentorship being the cornerstone of the movement. What are some of the key programs or initiatives that you are most proud of?
2: Right now, I will have to spotlight our Pathways to Success and Saturday Leadership Academy. So those are two programs that we run on first and third Saturdays. Every first and third Saturday, we have 120 mentees in those two programs between 8 and 18. So it's phenomenal things that's happening there. And we're getting ready now to launch also our 100 Shark Tank, and that's a program where our young people are able to give their business pitches and raise a lot of money for themselves. So we're really excited about those couple of programs that we have going right now.
1: Yeah, I can hear the excitement in your voice. You just kind of light up every time you're talking about your babies.
2: Absolutely. I would also want to mention our Silicon 100. Forgot to mention that one. Silicon 100 is something we launched in the spring, which is our tech program, because I'm a software engineer. That's an amazing opportunity for our young people who are interested in the tech careers to be exposed to robotics, to be exposed to cybersecurity and coding and AI. And so we have great leaders, and we are bringing in subject matter experts to make sure they're trained, exposed to certifications through our Silicon 100 as well. So great, great things coming forward.
1: Okay. Wow. That's amazing. All right. Now talk to us a little bit about some of the challenges you feel that our young Black men are facing today, our boys, our youth. Tell us how your organization is helping to address their needs, our troubled young boys today.
2: So one of the things that we're seeing that's major right now, and this is something even Governor Wes Moore and his initiative with young men and boys is also trying to address, and that is research. Some research has shown that across the country, those who are choosing to make an exit from this life, they're making a choice to do that. It's declining, or at least plateauing across the country, while we're seeing that it's spiking amongst young Black men and boys. And so we are not just looking at the trend, but trying to figure out how do we absolutely bring some solutions to it. So one of the things I'm proud to say that this coming July, we're going to host a national convening of 8 of the nation's leading psychological organizations to bring mentoring orgs together so that we can come up with ways that we can be on the ground having an impact to make sure we can stem that tide and not see some of our young people choose to make an exit well before they've lived their best and their brightest life. So that's one of the major things that we're seeing as a challenge, whether it's someone who is trying to figure out that navigate their own life experiences and not having someone to talk to, or it could be a 30-year-old young man who's made some decisions and now they're afraid of what those decisions are going to lead to. We want to help people bring some solutions, and so that way they can live full holistic lives. And so that's one of the major things we're noticing right now.
1: Okay, so you mentioned Governor Wes Moore. Are there some initiatives or projects that you all are teaming up and working on together?
2: So we've met with the person that they have now leading the Young Men and Boys Initiative, Vincent, and I've shared with him about what we're doing, bringing these national organizations to Prince George's County. We want to make sure this national convening happens in Maryland, so they are very much aware of that as well. So they're rolling out their Young Men and Boys Initiative as well, just to make sure they're responding to a major trend that they're seeing.
1: Okay, because, you know, success often comes from collaboration, right?
2: Absolutely.
1: So can you talk about some of your other partnerships and how they help expand the impact?
2: Absolutely. So I would describe one of the newest conversations that I've had is with one of our major research institutions here in the DMV, Research University, partnering with us starting this year to combat the rise we're seeing amongst black men with cancer, and particularly when it comes to pancreatic cancer.
1: Wow.
2: And making sure that we have early detection and we learn more about clinical trials. And so we're onboarding that partnership here now, just sent them my full 1-year plan of how we can work well together. So looking forward to that. Outside of that, we partner with Delta Sigma Theta Sorority Incorporated. We are leading one of their programs for their male mentees. And so we work very, very well with them. We work closely with the National Coalition of 100 Black Men in Prince George's County. As a matter of fact, this coming Saturday, we have a program with them to make sure we are making our young people able to be exposed to great literature. We partner with Prince George's County Parks and Rec. We do a great deal of work with Parks and Rec. Last year, my first month in, we launched $1 million relief effort for federal workers who were impacted by the government shutdown or by DOGE layoffs.
1: Wow.
2: And so we did that with Councilmember Ed Burroughs in District 8. And so that was a major, major announcement. So look, we are able to really give back to that district. And so many, many partnerships that we're able to really benefit from. And I'm appreciative of all of those partnerships.
1: That's incredible. That is absolutely amazing. And I'm sure the community loves and appreciates you for all that you have done and continue to do. Speaking of community, how can the community, whether individuals, parents, or local businesses, how can they support? How can they get involved? I'm sure a lot of people listening right now want to know how they can be a part of the 100 Black Men of Prince George's County movement.
2: Certainly. One, I would say you can learn more about us by going to our website, 100, that's 100, princegeorges.org. That's 100, princegeorges.org. One thing, I've just had a chapter retreat, and we are launching a new program, particularly for those who want to be partners with us, for organizations or for corporations or high net worth individuals who want to sponsor and who are passionate about what we are doing. We are launching something called Champions of the 100. I'm going to give one quick spotlight of this and why it matters. This past December, we had our annual holiday gala. Almost 1,000 people, phenomenal time, and we had Day of Giving at that gala. Had a thing on the screen, and people were giving, and one of our sponsors, who was already giving majorly, decided that night, I'm going to make a $10,000 donation, and did it in that moment.
1: Oh, wow.
2: And so many, and within 8 minutes, we raised $30,000 because people are really passionate about what we're doing, and all the resources they know are going back to pouring to our young people. So for those who are really looking to partner with us, if it's your company, if you are an individual who are passionate about giving back to young people, we would love to work with you. So we're launching something called Champions of the 100, where we want to have MOUs with 100 corporations or high net worth individuals at a ground floor of $5,000 for 3 years. And so we're looking forward to launching that, and would love to have our initial partners take part in the Champions of the 100, because again, that helps us expand what we're doing to have an impact in so many more lives. The work is there, and we need help to get it done.
1: That's right. We need help to get it done. I love that, because it takes a village to raise a child. If you're just tuning in, you are listening to another episode of the Community Affairs Report. I'm so pleased and honored to be your host, your Radio Love Asia, and joining us today is the president of the 100 Black Men of Prince George's County Movement. We have Dr. Marquez Ball joining us today. So I'm overwhelmed with everything that you've told us so far. I didn't even realize that your reach was so strong, that your reach was so wide. And I'm sure a lot of us are just as pleasantly surprised as I am. So looking ahead and looking at tomorrow and the next day, what's your vision for the future, for the organization, and how do you see it going in the next, like, 5 to 10 years?
2: So this is something I recently shared with our chapter, which is also why we are launching the Champions of the 100. So for me, I don't think a lot of Black organizations model this well. I would like to see us have an endowment, hopefully under my term, at least $1 million endowment, and our organization can give scholarships every year, renewable scholarships, off just the interest from of the proceeds from those $1 million endowments, and we can give back

0: Sounds fun.
1: Sure. So Shark Tank is a business pitch competition. So our Pathways to Success uses a program called Nifty, which really exposes our high school students to entrepreneurship and budgeting and how do you do a business plan and how do you do marketing. And so they set up teams and they have to come up with a business concept and then they're going to do a pitch. And that's underwritten by Strategia. Ken Kelly and Strategia underwrite that program. And so we're looking forward to our teams coming together and then thousands of dollars, maybe $30,000 is going to be given just in the proceeds for the teams who are going to be winning in the Shark Tank competition.
0: Now, I like that. I love that. Let me know if you need a judge.
1: Absolutely. Absolutely.
0: Okay. Well, speaking of events coming up, you have the annual community brunch that has become a signature event. Now, what makes this brunch so special? And what can the attendees look forward to this year?
1: So our community brunch, this actually was my first exposure to the 100 Black Men. And so this is normally what we use the brunch for is an opportunity for us to give out scholarships. This year is going to be a little different. We're not giving out scholarships at the brunch.
0: Oh,
1: hold your pen,
0: okay.
1: I'm going to come back and tell us why. We're going to do the community brunch, and that's going to be an opportunity really for our sponsors or for supporters to network. And so for adults to come and you have a phenomenal brunch, that's going to be that great fundraising opportunity. So for the 100 Black Men, we have two fundraising initiatives. That's our gala and our brunch as our book in fundraising things that help support our programmatic efforts throughout the year. And so there's a very limited number of tickets, only 500. So get yours today, 100PrinceCharles.org. Going to be a great, great time indeed. And the reason we're not giving out scholarships at this particular brunch is because we're planning a large-scale youth conference for July. And so with that, we're planning for 1,000 or more young people, and that's when we're going to give out our scholarships in front of that larger audience for young people. So it's going to be a great thing, April the 11th. So make sure you get your tickets right now.
0: Okay. Now, when you say this is going to be a larger event, this youth conference, how big can we expect it to be?
1: The youth conference. I'll describe my vision for the youth conference. I grew up in New Orleans, and in New Orleans, at the time, there was something called Teen Summit at the Superdome. And so I brought the idea to our chapter to expand what my predecessor, Dr. Bunyan, started with a youth conference. So for him, there was a couple of hundred students. I want a couple of thousand. So I'm working now with Prince George's County Parks and Rec to identify the location that we can have a major significant impact amongst our young people in Prince George's County.
0: Okay, so does that mean that there'll be more scholarship recipients this year?
1: Yes, we're expanding that as well, absolutely.
0: Okay, so if a young person was listening like right now, is it too late for them to possibly become a possible candidate? Like how would they throw themselves into the ring?
1: So we haven't selected just yet our scholarship recipients, so there's still a window. Normally we would be in that pipeline because we'd be giving it in April, but this year we're going to be giving it in July, so there's a longer window. So 100PrinceGeorge's.org is a place to go to learn more about the scholarships as well.
0: Okay, and that brunch information, once again, it's April 11th, Saturday, and where is that located?
1: April 11th is going to be at the hotel at College Park. So you can go to 100PrinceGeorge's.org/brunch to go right to the seating chart, pick your seat, purchase your tickets.
0: Okay. It sounds amazing. Any other specialties, any other surprises you want to tell us about, special guests? You can tell us about that.
1: Oh, I normally wait to just before ticket sales are almost gone and we make those announcements. I will say this, though. There is one, if I say it now, our ticket sales are going to go quick and everyone's going to be mad. But I will say the host, our MC, is one, Miss Asia. And so I know, please, everyone, don't crash the website. I know you're going to be excited. So Asia is going to be our MC again. She MC'd last year when we were at MGM, and so we're looking forward to having her come back again. She's such a phenomenal host, and if you don't know how to lion dance, she will get on the mic and walk you through how to do all of that. It's going to be a great, great time indeed.
0: Absolutely. I was just wondering if there were going to be some special guests in the building, any kind of surprises where you heard it here first. But yes, I am so pleased and honored to be your host once again, and we are going to have a good time for a great cause. Looking forward to that. Once again, if you need those details, again, that's going down on Saturday, April 11th at the hotel.

0: 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What's the website?
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0: Man, time flies. Can you believe that we've been talking all this time?
1: Awesome. I enjoy this. This is a fun interview for me.
0: Absolutely. All right, before we go, I do have to ask you one thing. For all of our young black men listening right now in this moment, what is one message that you would want every young person, especially our young black boys and our black men, to hear and remember from you today?
1: Your tomorrow is brighter than your today. Your next week is brighter than this week. Your next month is brighter than this month. Your next year is brighter than this year. Don't give up now. Keep running toward your light.
0: Okay. We have to make that into a t-shirt. I love that. Say it again.
1: Your tomorrow is brighter than your today. Your next week is brighter than this week. Your next month is brighter than this month. Your next year is brighter than this year. Don't give up now. Keep running towards your brightness.
0: That's amazing. Okay, so once again, everybody, if you're just tuning in, we have Dr. Marquez Ball, the president of the 100 Black Men of Prince George's County. Let them know how they can reach out to you. How can they follow you on social media? What is the best way to do just that?
1: Absolutely. So on Facebook, you can simply search for 100 Black Men Prince George's. You'll find us there. On Instagram, we are 100 Prince George's. 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All of our social media tags are there as well.
0: Okay, so there you have it. We want to see you in the building again on April 11th at the hotel at the University of Maryland College Park on Saturday, April 11th for the annual community brunch to support the 100 Black Men of Prince George's County. 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
0: And there you can find ways to be a sponsor, be a partner, and even register your child for programs. Thank you again, Dr. Marquez. We appreciate you. Round of applause. Woo!
1: Absolutely. Thank you.
0: No, thank you. And I'm sure a lot of people out there enjoyed you too. Once again, we appreciate you tuning in to another episode of the Community Affairs Report. I'm so pleased and honored to be your host again, your Radio Love Asia. You can follow me at Always Ask Asia on Facebook, Instagram, Twitter, and TikTok. And we'll talk again next week with another episode of the Community Affairs Report.
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6: Hey, I'm doing well, John. How about yourself?
7: I'm having a great day and watching it get even better, Tavon. I'm enjoying all the things that have been going on this weekend. Juneteenth, happy Father's Day to all the fathers. Everything that's just been going on around town, as well as just being in the midst of summer. The grill, the parties, the barbecues, everything that has been going on there. Just enjoying it so much. And I hope, Tavon, hope you have been, as well as all the listeners. Hope you guys as well. Thank you guys for joining us each and every week. Also, don't forget, today and today only, we're going to open up the phone lines. If you have $500,000 or more in investable assets, we're going to give you the complimentary review to make sure that you have everything you need to get you to, through and beyond retirement. The phone lines are open right now. Just all you got to do is call 202-831-3277. That's 202-831-3277. We wish we could put you on the radio right now, but we can't because we have tons of information that we want to share with you. So let's dive into today's topics because, Tavon, I've watched my parents, I've watched my grandparents grow up, and one of the conversations that always came up over family dinner is about retirement. But one of the things that never came up is about Social Security and when was the best time to take it. Because I watched my grandparents, they looked for those paychecks like clockwork. But the thing is, people are taking it too early, and some people are even trying to take it as early as possible at 62. But what they're doing is they're leaving money on the table. They could be leaving up to 30% of their money on the table, and that's for the rest of their life. And that's real money. So how do you help a client understand that when they claim Social Security, it might matter just as much as when you claim it and how they claim it as well?
8: Yeah, great question. So Social Security is, you know, super complicated, just like Medicare is super complicated. But to keep it simple, everybody has what's called a full retirement age. And that is the age that when you turn that age, you get 100% of your money. So for most of us, anybody born 1960 or later, that age is 67 years old. So if you take it before 67, not only are you going to have a permanent penalty, but also they're going to put a cap on how much money you can make. So we all got that uncle or, you know, family member that does all the work under the table, whether they cut your grass, they do handyman work. And then when you go to pay them, they don't want Venmo, they don't want Cash App, they don't want credit card, they want straight cash. And the reason why is because they took their Social Security early. They now have a cap of $24,000 of how much they can make. So therefore, they don't want to go over that cap or their Social Security will be reduced. So, John, when Social Security first came out, I believe in 1934, you know, everybody's full retirement age was 65 years old.
7: Mm-hmm.
8: That wasn't that old, right? But the age you were supposed to get all of your Social Security was also 65 years old. So when the government first came out with it, they thought it was a great plan because the day that you were supposed to apply was the same day that you were supposed to die. So they say, oh, we don't have to pay people that long. This is a great plan. But now that people are living a lot longer, you know, there's talks that the Social Security fund could potentially run out. Nobody has the right answer. We don't know how long we're going to live. We don't know if we're going to make it to 100. So you have to choose Social Security based on your financial plan. If it says that at 63, you could take it early and everything still works, enjoy that money, take it early. Don't let anybody talk you out of it. You know, there's always the numbers, but the numbers don't, you know, you can't judge the numbers and let that determine your decisions.
7: Correct. Here's the thing. We're seeing more centurions than ever. And here's the last thing that you want to do is get to 88 years old and the money run out. So you want to have a plan in place. You want to have a strategy in place. You want to reach out, sit down, talk with someone to have that plan. Because, look, what's the old adage? The numbers don't lie. But the thing is, you don't want to start messing with things too soon and leave yourself in a predicament where, like I said earlier, just leaving money on the table. And as Tavon made mention of, when you get to retirement, it doesn't have to be a death sentence. That's the point in time where you can sit down, start thinking about your future, and enjoy that next chapter of your life. If you've gotten serious about that portion of it, if you've started thinking about it, you've sat down, you've looked at everything, but you want to make sure, hey, Tavon, when's the prime time I can take all of this money? I can start to go into invest in all of these things. Reach out to New Perspective. Give them a call. 202-831-3277. That's 202-831-3277. If you have $500,000 or more, you can get on the calendar. The first five callers, complimentary. Get the review, sit down, talk with the entire team, because you can have all the information of, hey, is it a great time? When should I do it? What account should I take the money from? That money starts to go away pretty quickly and things starts to change up. You want to sit there and make sure you have a plan in place. You don't see a football team walk onto the field without a strategy. They actually all walk out there with a plan on what to do. You want to do the same thing going into retirement. You want to reach out to New Perspective Financial. Now, we've all been to a free steak dinner and heard about the income for retirement and signed up for something not knowing what they were selling and had no clue what you signed up for. And what they were talking about was an annuity. And well, Tavon, when I first heard about annuities, they were kind of a bad word. We can't say them here on the radio. Or you may have never heard them, but except outside of a law firm. And the truth is that annuities can be a powerful retirement tool, or they can be an overpriced trap depending on who's selling them. And I've heard them used in so many different ways just based on the radio. So let's break it down for us, Tavon. What's an annuity? who does it actually make sense for, and how do your clients know if they're being helped or hustled?

0: Yeah, so, my grandparents, they go to a lot of dinner seminars, and I would say if you're over 50, every week you're going to get a flyer inviting you to Ruth's Chris or some steakhouse to talk about, retirement, but then it ends up being an annuity sale at the end. So what an annuity is literally taking a lump sum of money and making it last forever. So when we think about somebody hitting the Powerball, you can get the $100 million or you can get an annuity. Some people who retire from Kaiser or CareFirst, they get an option of getting a lump sum or they can choose an annuity. So the problem is that all annuities aren't the same. There's a lot of really good ones, but there's also some terrible ones that you put a lump sum in, you get one check, you pass away, and they keep all your money. So people don't realize, just like it's kind of like saying all food is bad. There's some good food out there, there's some bad foods. You just got to know the difference between all of them.
1: But Tavon, if I have an annuity, I've heard them say guaranteed. So is this for the rest of my life, I can still get this money?
0: So if you think about it, let's imagine you had a 401k that was $500,000
1: Okay.
0: and you retire at 60. You have to make that money last you for the rest of your life. And we're not really taught how to spend the money. We're taught how to grow the money. Just put it in the stock market, let it grow. Don't look at it every day. But when you retire and this is all you have for the rest of your life, it's very complicated when you have to factor in inflation, taxes, which bucket do I need to pull the money from? So with the annuity, you'll get the same check every month for as long as you live. And I will say this, it may not be enough money, but it will always be there. And another advantage of the annuity is that your principal is protected. So this is called a fixed indexed annuity. So if you hear the word variable, you want to stay away from those because variable means it can go up and it can go down and it's a lot of hidden fees. But the fixed index annuity is the worst conversation the advisor can never have with you is that you're exactly where you were. So if you put in 100,000 and the market crashes tomorrow, worst case, you stay at 100,000, but they also have the ability to create that income stream as well.
1: I know this isn't something that someone's going to just offer up for free. They're just not going to throw it out there. The person that's offering this, how are they paid and how does it affect me?
0: Great question. So the bigger issue with annuities is that the people who are selling them can only sell one thing. And John, if you wanted to sell annuities right now, you can go get your life and health license, take about 2 weeks, and you can sell life insurance, annuities, whatever you want. You may not have any experience at all about financial planning, but you can sell that one product. And usually for advisors, they do get a big commission out of it. They get 6, 7, maybe even 8%. So you put in $1 million, they might be making $60,000. Not to say that it's coming out of your money, but that's still a substantial amount that they're making. But if you think about it, it's actually a terrible deal for the advisor. So most advisors, they get compensated about 1% a year of whatever they're managing. So if you got $1 million, I'll get 1% a year. As your account gets bigger, I make more money, you make more money. With the annuity, advisors get paid one time, and we got to still work with you for the next 30 or 40 years and never get compensated again. So we would prefer to get paid, 1% a year forever. So you just got to be careful because anybody can sell an annuity. You can go on Facebook. You can go on Instagram. It's out there, but you got to make sure that they have your best interest. And the best way to find that out is if you get pitched an annuity and you say no, if they don't have any other alternative investment, then that means that that's all they can sell. So you got to be very careful with that, John.
1: So as we say here, strategies, and that's the big difference between you and everyone else, where it's not just products. There's strategies that are there. There's plans that go in place from you, but where, like you're talking about these other advisors, it is this annuity, go. It's kind of like selling cars, basically. If I go to a car dealership, I'd love for them to sell me a bicycle, but all they have are cars. You have other options that are out there for me in terms of modes of transportation. And that's what going to New Perspective Financial can find for you. Those ways to get you into retirement, those ways to get you, as we say, to, through, and beyond retirement. Because here's the thing. When you go looking for shoes, if you go to the Nike store, they're going to just sell you a pair of Nikes. But if you actually go to a bigger store, they're going to give you different options there. And that's what Tavon's going to have for you. You want to sit down, you want to talk to them. You might already have an annuity. You want to find out, do you have enough and are you in something that's going to work for you? You want to give Tavon a call. You want to reach out to him, 202-831-3277. That's 202-831-3277. Now, in my lifetime, Tavon, I'm going to share something about myself. I've had quite a few jobs and I've changed around. And much like everybody else, I left 401k sitting behind. As a matter of fact, I had to call a colleague of mine to figure out how do I get the information for him. Well, unfortunately, the HR person that was there is gone from that old employer, so I had to go other methods to find out. But then what I found out was that there were fees still being charged on that 401k that was there. I hadn't checked on it in a few years. Now, while the money is still mine, I didn't have a way to get to it. And one of the things that we know in our community is that people change jobs, and it's just for the better opportunity. We're job hopping around. It's basically a survival tactic because it's their way to just get more income overall during their working years. Going through these opportunities is one of those things that people forget the money that's there and they leave it behind. How can you help someone that's forgotten that money and show them how to get it and put it to use for their future?
0: Yeah. So a rule of thumb is that whenever you change jobs, you need to bring your plan with you. And when you turn 60 or 70 and you're starting to live off these accounts, you may have forgotten the job that you had when you were 21. It's going to really hurt you because once you turn 73 years old, John, that's the age that you're required to spend your money. It's called the required minimum distribution. And what people don't realize is that if you take out the wrong amount, there's a 25% penalty. So if you have all your money in your 401k or your TSP, and let's say it's $1 million, but you forgot about that $30,000 that you had over at Walmart when you were 25, then guess what? You're going to take out the wrong amount and you're going to get a 25% penalty. It's always recommended. You know, people say, oh, you know, I want to be diversified. I want to have, you know, a Bank of America. I want to have an Edward Jones. I want to have New Perspective. That's not diversification. That's a headache. You can be diversified with one company with the investments that you own. If you consolidate all of your plans into an IRA, it makes it easier for you because now you only get one statement. It makes it easier for your beneficiaries because if you're no longer here, they don't got to search and claw and try to find where did she work at when she was 30. And then the biggest thing is that when you have an old 401k, the best way to make money in the stock market is that when it goes down, you add money to it. Just like if it was Black Friday, when everything goes on sale, you buy more of it. But that old 401k that you left there, you can't contribute to it any longer because you're no longer with the job. So that's why it's so important. You got to work on a withdrawal strategy moving forward.
1: But now if I come to you, do you have a way to help me find all those? Because like you said, I've been in my working years all of my life. Is there a way that I can check? And when I roll it over, get it into the right place that I can still not only invest, but I also don't want to be concerned about taxes, or am I going to have to deal with that at all? Because the 401k is done already.
0: Man, great point. So whenever you have a 401k, just know that money is pre-tax, meaning that came out of your check before they tax you and you got your take home. So some people say, hey, if I roll over this money, you know, Uncle Sam's going to get it. That's not true at all. So when you roll over your money, you want to roll it over into a traditional IRA. If you roll it into a Roth, they're going to tax you on all of it now. So you roll it into a traditional IRA. If you can't find your old 401k, let's say you had seven of them and you only can find three, there's resources to help you. So I want everybody to write this down. It's kind of long. But you want to go online and go to the National Registry of Unclaimed Retirement Benefits. And again, that's National Registry of Unclaimed Retirement Benefits. There are billions and billions of dollars of people's money that has been unclaimed. So what you would do is you would go onto the website, you'll put in your social, you'll put in your information, and every account that is tied to you, you'll be able to find, you'll know what company, you'll know the number, and that's always the first step. Even if you think you have everything in order, just go ahead and make an account, put your social in, put the information, not going to scam you, it's all legit. And then check and see, you might be surprised. Oh, that bank account that had 37 cents, I forgot all about that. At least you know. So the first step is you want to consolidate everything. And then once you consolidate it, you want to sit down with a financial advisor and put together a plan for retirement. I can't tell you, John, there's so many people that retire off emotions. They retire based on what their coworkers are doing. They retire based on who's president, but they don't ever look at their numbers. It's all emotions. So you want to sit down, you want to put together a financial plan so that we can let you know exactly the month you can retire, how much you can spend, and how long that money's going to last you. And John, that's the first step before you do anything.
1: We all know that money can be emotional because when I have a ton of it, I'm happy. But when I am broke, I am either angry or really sad. Going into retirement is the exact same way. And that's what going and sitting down and talking with Tavon about is taking the emotion out of it. Because when you have that emotion tied to it, you'll see these people that are out there. They're watching the market and they have their up and down and wavy days when they're trying that DIY method of a lot of things. And we're going to talk about that here a little shortly when they're going that DIY method of things like that. But then they have those wavy days where they're watching the market all day long. They're watching their emotions of their real money moving about. But when you have a plan, when you have a strategy in place, when you sat down and you've talked to someone and you've gotten a plan, who someone who's given you the numbers, just that, it's not a guess, it's not a speculation. They've given you the numbers and histories and trends and everything that goes involved, that when you get into retirement, you have someone that has that plan in place. You will hear us throughout the course of the show say some words that we're going to give you definitions of, like COLA, the cost of living adjustment, where as we see the price of gas, as we know how much bread costs nowadays, prices vary. You want to make sure that you have a plan to go everything with that. The same for your 401ks. You want to have a plan as you try to merge them together, as you start to bring all of your money together. You want to have a plan that's there so you keep as much money in your pocket as possible. If you have $500,000 or more set aside in investable assets, reach out to Tavon and the team at New Perspective. Give them a call, 202-831-3277. That's 202-831-3277. We all remember the story of GameStop, and that's where everyone jumped on board with everything that they found on social media, where they tried to do the meme stocks and they tried crypto. And I think I even read somewhere where Justin Bieber, he jumped on board with the NFTs and things like that.
0: Just the monkey.
1: Yeah, the monkey. And he lost a ton of money on that. Boy. But when you're following those TikTok trends, things can get a little bit sketchy. And that's when you start to find those things, because the success stories, they're out there everywhere. Those losses, how many of them have you heard about? The problem isn't wanting to grow the money fast. It's the desire to have that makes a ton of sense, because you have the lack of income and sometimes the lack of education at a younger age. And when you get into that mid-40s, 50s, you're trying to play catch up. And that's where the problem starts, where an actual retirement strategy isn't in place. So, Tavon, how often do you have to sit down with someone and have an honest conversation when they're trying to chase that hot trend, that hot thing, instead of actually building a plan?
0: How can I say this the nice way? So I think cryptocurrency actually ruined the market for everybody, because when you see people online, whether it's real or it's not real, making 100% return in a day, or making it in a week, or their 10,000 is now 100,000, they don't want to go back to the traditional ways of investing, which is, you know, buy quality stocks, keep it in there for 20 or 30 years, and then potentially be able to retire.
1: Mm-hmm.
0: So everybody's trying to like get rich quick now. But what I tell everybody is that if somebody tells you about an investment, it usually means they've already made the money on it. So when you get in it, you're kind of getting in at the top. And then usually what happens is it crashes and then you have no money. So you want to make sure that if you do want to invest in anything that's high risk, only put in the money that you can afford to lose. So if somebody says, hey, you need to invest in this real estate deal or this crypto deal or whatever it is, only put in the money that you can afford to lose, because you just don't want to take that risk. If you do it the right way, you invest in the stock market, you invest in your 401k, you invest in your TSP, you can still retire very comfortably. Every person who turned $500 into $50,000, there are thousands of people who completely did the opposite and lost everything. They just don't talk about it. You know, the winners talk, the losers, they don't say nothing. So it really kind of distorts how people actually see the risk. I want you to kind of think long term, try to turn down the noise, turn off Instagram, turn off social media, because, you know, everybody's a financial expert. But sit down with a true financial planner and put together something that can help you, your money lasts forever.
1: Because you want to sit down and talk with someone who's had the experience of this. And that's what we've been talking about with Tavon, is having that experience of what they've been going through, because you don't want to be a gambler with your retirement. If anyone's been to Vegas or even Atlantic City, the successful gamblers, they kind of keep an envelope on how much that they want to have set aside. I even think I once heard Steve Harvey make the comment, if someone wants to borrow some money, he'll give them 10% because he's comfortable losing the 10%. Anything more than that, the actual amount that they want, he's not going to give it to them because he's not comfortable losing that amount. Now let's think about that when you're at the distribution phase of retirement. How much are you comfortable losing at that point in time, if any of it? Because now the money's coming out that you've put aside. You want to sit down and talk to someone. And Tavon, how many years of experience again are we talking about with you?
0: Oh, 16 years right out of college.
1: Oh, outstanding. So someone who has been through a lot of different ups and downs in our economy, that you have an understanding on what the market could look like, on where to put things appropriately in terms of their funds, so you don't have that scenario of just let's just hide it under the mattress and hope that it grows, because hope is not a plan. Multiple accounts are not a plan, but having a strategy, talking with a financial advisor, that's what New Perspective and Tavon Jackson want to do. You want to give them a call, 202-831-3277. That's 202-831-3277. Now, Tavon, let's face the reality of it, that there's a lot of people that are out there that are basically doing what's called a gig job, and particularly a lot of our moms that are out there. They're hair braiders, construction workers, they have home daycares, they work for the church, they're vendors, they've been earning real money for decades, but it's like you talked about earlier, kind of under the table, so there isn't a W-2 in sight. They've been doing independent work, but they built their families here with very little paper trail, and now the seriousness, they're getting close to retirement, the Social Security statement is thin, there's no 401k in sight, and it's not because they didn't work hard, it's because the system wasn't designed with them in mind. What do you do for someone in this situation?
0: Yes, I'll just tell them, you know, it's never too late to start. And a lot of people say, well, you know, I work at the church, you know, I don't actually work for private industry or the government. You can set up your own solo 401k. You can speak with a financial advisor, set up a solo 401k just for yourself and have all the benefits, just like if you were working for a major firm. So the good thing about the 401k is that every dollar you put in, that's one less dollar you get taxed on. So if you make $50,000 a year, you got to pay taxes on $50,000 a year. But if you put $10,000 in your 401k, now it looks like you only make $40,000. So it saves you money on taxes. Also, you know, when you're doing these under the table jobs, the problem is that they're not reporting your income to Social Security. And if you don't have at least 40 credits, which is 10 years worth of work that you're actually paying the taxes on, then you won't get any type of Social Security benefit. And that might hurt you down the road. So what I would say is the first thing that you need to do is you have to treat yourself like a business. You know, just like you hear about profit and losses and all that, you have to do that for yourself. I would set up a solo 401k, whether you can do $50 a month, $100 a month, it does not matter. Just make sure you start now. And if you start now, then there's nothing you can't accomplish.
1: It's that old adage of paying yourself first is basically the principle that you're talking about, where we understand it, but where, let's just face it, historically, people typically put that in the bank. They're not going to get the same return, and they're not looking at the same asset as they would have if they put it in a 401k versus a bank, correct?
0: That is absolutely correct. So this is like a tough for a lot of people, but you cannot save your way to retirement. Like some people are so safe, they don't want to lose a penny, that they end up with $50,000 over 40 years. And they're like, oh, well, at least I didn't lose nothing. Well, you can't retire either. So you have to invest in the market. I would say that, you know, not investing in stocks is more riskier than investing in stocks. Like, why wouldn't you want to own McDonald's and Walmart and Target and Disney and Nike and Costco and all these great companies, but you rather have your money sit in the bank and make 1%? When you own a stock, you get a piece of the pie. You get voting rights. You have actual ownership in the company, and that is the best way to build wealth long term.
1: And you're being generous with that 1%. What bank are you banking at?
0: 0.1%.
1: Exactly. A lot of banks aren't even doing the 1%. You want to sit there and you want to have that plan in place, and you want to have enough income to get to retirement. You want to have that lifestyle that you've been working hard for all of these years. But then it gets to that point. It's time to start thinking about retirement. It's time to start thinking about the trips, the promises that you made to your kids or your grandkids. Because the last thing you want to do is not have enough income. And maybe it is the goal to just stay at home and watch your stories. With new technology, you don't have to worry about anybody recording over the VHS tape anymore. But if you want to have a plan in place that you can live that life that you want into retirement, and it doesn't have to be a death sentence, that's where you want to sit down. You want to talk to Tavon. You want to put a plan in place. We've talked about this over and over again, is that having a strategy, having the information, having the education about money, sit down, reach out to New Perspective, and sit down and talk to the entire team and get the information that you need to get you there. Also, we still have that offer that's out there right now. First five callers, if you have $500,000 or more set aside for retirement and investable assets, you've gotten serious about retirement, you really want to make sure you have everything that you need, reach out to Tavon and the team. Get that complimentary sitting down 1 hour with the CEO, lead strategist, Tavon Jackson, and getting all the information that you need. 202-831-3277. That's 202-831-3277. 3277 or go online, newperspectivefs.com. Because as well, there's also different seminars and different things that Tavon will have going on. When you go to the website, look under the events tab, keep an eye on it there. As he has things come up, you want to get involved, you want to register, go there and take a look for it as well and join him. We thank you guys for joining us here each and every week. Tavon, as always, it is truly an honor and a pleasure that you sit down and talk with us and just give us this information and education for our futures. To all you guys listening, have a great weekend. Be safe. 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

0: Well, when you hear that music, you should know by now what time it is. It is time for our dose of weekly wisdom with Pastor Keith Battle. What is going on with everybody listening out there? I am your host, Sean Mason, and it is always a pleasure to be back with you this week for a very special Sunday because, y'all, it is Father's Day. So happy Father's Day to all of the fathers and father figures out there. I hope you all enjoy your socks, your ties, your cologne, all of that. Your Father's Day, I say this all the time, Father's Day is a holiday that you can smell because the dad seemed to go extra hard on that dose and those sprays of cologne as well. You know we love that polo shirt to put on all the time also. But in all seriousness, y'all, don't forget, if you have not done already, follow us on your favorite social media platforms at Zion Church. You can also catch us on YouTube at Zion Anywhere is the name of the channel. Well, y'all, if you've been tuning in with us, you know that this series, oh my goodness, has not only been challenging, but life-changing if you are putting it into practice. I'm talking about none other than this series titled Living Without Offense. So let's not delay any further. Let's hear from the senior pastor of Zion Church, Keith Battle, with part 6 of our series titled Living Without Offense.
1: This is the Amplified Bible's version of Proverbs 19:11. This is our theme verse for this series, and it's still speaking to us. Amen. Let's read it together. 1, 2, 3, read. Good sense and discretion make a man slow to anger, and it is his honor and glory to overlook a transgression or an offense without seeking revenge and harboring resentment. So good. You may be seated. Zelo. I want to point out 3 words in that verse. Overlook an offense. Overlook an offense. And as powerful and life-changing as this verse is, the irony of this verse is the way you overlook an offense is you have to let stuff go. That's what it is. Essentially, that's what you do. You have to let it go. But watch this. The only way you get good at it is through practice. Right. You can't get good at overlooking an offense until you get offended. You feel the rage coming up or the harboring bitterness or resentment. You feel that. You have to address your emotions, suppress the things you want to say and the things you want to do in the situation, and then you overlook the offense. You get good as you keep doing it. I know that's hard. What does that mean, Pastor? People going to have to make you mad. The way you grow in this skill, people have to make you mad. People have to push your buttons, right? Now, how many of you have seen your offense opportunities increase during this series? Like, yeah, that's because the skill is being developed. Before you were reacting to stuff, you didn't even know you were reacting. Now you're more conscious of it, right? And a part of managing this is you have to have it keep happening. And how many of you have somebody living in your house that's a regular teacher for you? You got somebody. See, this is not a class you have to drive to. You ain't got to go on campus. You ain't got to go looking for this class. The person's right in your next cubicle, right next to you, is always somebody right there that will always train you on how to live without offense. How many of you know that's true? And here's the deal. You gotta overcome it with love and forgiveness and use the tools and do it without complaining. Now, I want to do a test. How many people, Z, for Washington, everybody, you watch it online, how many of y'all actually tried that 7-day don't complain fast? Let me tell you something. Let me go ahead and confess. I complain to myself all the time. I be complaining to myself. Mumbling stuff about people and complaining about people. I was complaining about one of the basketball players on one of the NBA teams, and all I was saying, this dude is sorry. Everything he did, he's sorry. You know that's complaining? I ain't getting a dime from any of these teams. I'm complaining about, oh, he's some trash. And so here's the thing. When you notice that you're complaining to others or to yourself, that means you're living in offense. Complaining is an offense indicator. Oh, this is so it's so important. So you have to catch yourself complaining. Say, I'm sorry, Lord. I'm thankful. I'm so grateful. You find the good in it. You say, I'm not going to complain about this. I'm not going to keep complaining about it. I'm not going to keep rehearsing this. Amen. So in John 13, we get to John 13, and Jesus is having dinner with his disciples. And they're around the table. And by the way, at that meal, he stepped away from the table, took a towel around his waist, took a basin, and washed 24 feet. Every one of his disciples' feet he washed, even Judas's feet. Sometimes you got to treat your hater good. Ooh. When he's washing Judas's feet, I know he can say, I know what you're going to do. He's washing Peter's feet, I know what you're going to do too. Then he says in verse 21, let me pick it up right there, verse 21, Jesus was deeply troubled, and he says, I tell you the truth, one of you will betray me. Ooh, how about that? The whole table got quiet. In verse 22, disciples looked at each other and wondered, who could he mean? So verse 23, disciples Jesus loved was sitting next to Jesus at the table. This is John referring to himself. I think Jesus really did love him, but he's writing this. He says, you know, the one he loved, he didn't call himself. He says, the one he loved, sitting next to him. So Simon Peter mentioned to him to ask, who is he talking about? And he asked John that. So the disciple leaned over to Jesus and asked, Lord, who is it? Jesus responded, it is the one to whom I give the bread I dip in the bowl. And when he had dipped it, he gave it to Judas, son of Simon Iscariot. Somehow they missed that. But verse 27 says this. When Judas had eaten the bread, Satan entered into him. Then watch this, y'all. This is how powerful Jesus is. Then Jesus says, hurry and do what you're going to do. I know what you're going to do. Go ahead, hurry up and do it. How could you love like that? You know why? He don't have to get down on Judas' level. Because you know what, Judas? You can't do nothing to me that ain't part of the plan. You ain't got no power over me. I ain't got to get down on your level. I'm saying that because some of y'all are in a fight with people that are coming after you, and you keep trying to fight them. You got to get out of that fight. The battle is not yours. It is the Lord's. And some of y'all trying to get people. Let me tell you what happened, y'all. There are people that hung Jesus on the cross. You know what happened to Judas? He hung himself. Some of y'all are fighting people. You let the Lord handle it, they will hang themselves. I'm not even talking about suicide. I'm talking about they'll mess up their careers. Professional suicide. Financial suicide. That don't mean there ain't no grace for them. But you got to let God fight for you. So Jesus said, go ahead. Hurry up. Do what you're going to do. Next verse, none of the others at the table knew what Jesus meant because, verse 29 says, since Judas was their treasurer, some of them thought Jesus was telling them go and pay for the food or go get some money to the poor. Verse 30, so Judas left at once going into the night. I couldn't get past those last five words, Elder Clark, going into the night. When you pair that with Jesus, Satan entered into him, and then he went into the night. I'm telling you, it ain't just nighttime. He's walking in darkness. Yeah, yeah. And Jesus knew what he was up to. But he said nothing. Because you don't have to fight when the Lord is in control. Now, we go from that. I'm going to Matthew chapter 26. I'm almost there. I'm getting there. In Matthew chapter 26, now it's Thursday night. Jesus will be dead the next day. He is in a garden called Gethsemane, and he's only taking three disciples with him, Peter, James, and John. And he's praying for hours, and they keep going to sleep. He wakes them up in verse 46, and he says this, up, let's be going. Look, my betrayer is here. Even as Jesus said this, Judas, one of the 12 disciples, arrived with a crowd of men, armed with swords and clubs. They had been sent by the leading priests and the elders of the people. I don't know if you know what it feels like to choose somebody, to pour into somebody, to do life with somebody, and have them turn on you. Keep your head up. The traitor Judas had given them a prearranged signal. He says, you will know which one to arrest when I greet him with a kiss. They ain't even know Jesus from everybody else. Verse 49. So Judas came straight to Jesus, greetings, Rabbi. And he exclaimed and gave him the kiss. Now, if that had been some of us, had been Jesus, this whole story would have went totally different. Like, I bet you better come in my face again. God would have had to say, cut. Now, that's not how redemption works. Jesus said, watch this, my friend. Woo. My friend, watch this. Go ahead and do what you've come to do. Go ahead and do what you came here for. It wouldn't have went like that with some of us. The scenes would have been beeped out. Viewer discretion is advised. Children, please. Then others grabbed Jesus and arrested him. I want to give you four takeaways from how to overcome an offense, overlook an offense. From what we learned from Jesus, three from this story, and I got another story, and we'll be done. The first thing I want you to understand is overlooking an offense is a godly thing. Yeah. The reason why Proverbs 19:11 calls overlooking an offense honorable is because it's not just wise. It doesn't just bless environments. It's honorable because it's like God to do that. You know what being godly is? It's being like God. It's being like when God can say, you're acting like me now. That's how I would handle that. God, what would you do in this situation? Okay, that's how I would handle it. And you know what? It stands to reason that some of us would do a little more overlooking offenses if we just look at all the offenses we do. I mean, there's not a day that goes by, maybe I'm alone in this, that I don't do something that I have to say to my fault, Lord. My bad. I should. How many of you say stuff every now and then? You say it, and then after you say it, it felt good coming up, and you're like, I'm sorry, Lord. You don't tell the person. I shouldn't have talked about them people like that. How many of you know I'm telling the truth? Amen. Hey, you online right now. Put your hand up in the chat. You know. You're at Zelo. You know. Well, I shouldn't have said it. How many of y'all get extra aggressive sometimes and be petty when you're driving? Now you know that person was trying to get over, but you're like, nah, it's the way you tried to get over. It's the way you tried to get over. And you got all extra and sped up and created not enough room, and now they over there in the shoulder, they can't turn in the lane, and then you're like, yeah, we'll see about me. And then you pull up to the next light and it hits you, and you be like, my bad, Lord. I shouldn't. Lord. You got gospel music going. Let me turn this gospel music down. There's not a day that goes by we don't say something, do something, think something, watch something, say something, and we keep going to God, and he's so faithful. He will always forgive us and cleanse us from unrighteousness. We mess up, we fess up, he forgives. We blow it, we own it, he forgives. We say, God, I'm back again, I don't mess up again, and he says, I pardon you, I forgive you, I love you, it's under the blood, you're covered by grace. And then we get one phone call from the school of our child, and they say, your child did X, Y, and Z, and we like, put her on the phone right now. What is your problem? Don't make me come up there and beat you. That's what my mother used to say. Don't make me come up there and beat you in front of the whole class. Now, that'll straighten you out. Because just the image. I can manage a private beat, but shoot. Not in front of everybody. And we going off on our kids. Most of us raise kids out of fear. So when our kids make a mistake, we act like the sky's falling. And all day that day, we've been saying, my bad, Lord. Sorry about that, Jesus. You know how, Lord, work with me. And then we go off on our kids. And I'm not saying ignore the mistakes your children is making. I'm just saying, how about realizing that you made many mistakes that same day? At least get on the phone and say, you're all right. Yeah, I've been cutting up the day myself at work. And he said, just ask the Lord to forgive you. I'm still going to beat you in front of the class, but just want you to know it's we all mess up. I wonder how God would raise our children. I don't have to wonder. He probably raised them like he raises us, with grace and patience and mercy and kindness. May he help us to do the same. First thing is, overlooking an offense is godly. The second thing is, overlooking an offense requires love and forgiveness. You can't do this without that. You have to forgive people and love them. Proverbs 10:12, Good News Translation says, hate stirs up trouble, but love forgives all offenses. Wow. Love forgives all offenses. Two things happen in this verse. You got hate. You got matching energy. You got anger. You got rage. And then you got love. Both of them are responses to offense. If I love, I can forgive the offense. We can move on. But if I match the energy, guess what I do? I stir up. We stir it up. And we have a choice. We can choose to love. And it's so powerful. If somebody actually sees you get offended and they see you overlook the offense, some person might say, so you going to just let them talk to you like that? So you just going to let them get away with that? How many of y'all know some instigators that be observing, say, so what, you just going to let that go? You going to let them treat you like that? And your answer be, no, I'm not going to let them treat me like that. I'm going to let me treat them like I'm treating them. Because I am choosing to love. It's my volition to do that. My response, Pastor Jeff Simmons, you say, my response is my responsibility. And I have the capacity to do either one. I can stir up trouble. I can hate. I can match energy. Or I can choose to let this go so that I can go back home the way I left. I can choose peace in this situation. You understand what I'm saying? Because this is not worth my stress. This is not worth me fighting. Some of y'all, let me give y'all an announcement. Some of y'all, I'm looking around the room, y'all too old to be fighting. I'm going to say that again. Because you think I ain't talking to you. I am. Some of y'all too old to be cracking. You still cracking your knuckles and stuff, and man, what you, what? You still fighting? So I said this before. Some of y'all said, oh, you might mess around and throw something and that thing, you throw a punch and your back gone. Ah! Hold up. Hold up. You know you can't hit me now. I'm frozen. Let me stop playing with y'all. Listen, when you overlook an offense, it doesn't mean you didn't think about retaliating. It just, your thoughts of retaliation will always come up. Those are natural defense mechanisms. But just because you thought it don't mean you had to do it. And just because you thought it don't mean you had to say it. You have to learn how to let thoughts die before they're given birth through words or actions. You got to put some birth control on your thoughts so they don't come out. You have too many bad children coming out of your mouth and out of your actions. Amen. You got to put some contraception on your brain. Some holy contraception. Glory to God. It's just because

going to live in wealth, you got a plan. You're going to be healthy, you got to have a plan. You're going to live without offense, you got to have a plan. So your plan's got to be, I will not be offended. I will not be offended. You got to go in places that usually historically offend you. You got to walk in and say, I will not be offended. I will not be offended. I will not be offended. Try to say that. I will not be offended. Say it again. I will not be offended. One more time. I will not be offended. And then if I get offended, here's the new word. I will not stay offended. I will not stay offended. I will not stay offended. You have to make that a part of your, like, conversation with yourself. Because watch this. It doesn't, I'm not staying out of offense because the person, it has nothing to do with what a person deserves. Sometimes we snap on people and say, but they deserve that. I told them before. How many guys? I'm going to go tell you one time. Yeah. And you see the same thing again, you say, okay, you deserve that. And I'm saying, stop focusing on what they deserve and focus on what you deserve. Don't you deserve peace? Don't you deserve the life God wants for you? Because if they deserve snapping on them, let me tell you something. They're not going to be the only one to pay. Snapping will cost the snapper too. Ooh, that was so good. Did y'all hear that? I said snapping will cost the snapper too. Amen. Everybody pays when there's anger. I'm going to give you one more. We're almost done. Ooh, here's the last one. I'm going to give you the principle, then I'm going to give you some stuff to back it up. Overlooking an offense positions you to help your offender. Yeah. Yeah. You say, man, why would I want to help my offender? What I'm saying is, when you overlook an offense, what it does is it leaves space in your heart, a door open in your heart to maybe at a future time help the person who offended you. Because if you don't, and it's up to you, but if you don't, that door in your heart is closed. And some of you know, once you close your heart to somebody, they will never get a second chance, even if they changed. You will never get help from me ever again in life. And that's, you know, you have a prerogative to do that. But I want to show you how Jesus did it. He's the standard. In Luke chapter 23, the Bible says now he's not in the Garden of Gethsemane. He's not being trapped by Judas. He is now dying for the sins of the world. And prior to his being taken to the cross, Luke 23, verse 32 says, the soldiers also took other men out of the prison. These men had done bad things. The soldiers would kill them and Jesus together. Now, when you go to verse 33, it says about them, they took them to the place that is called the skull. There they fixed Jesus to a cross to die. They also fixed the two bad men to crosses. One of these men was on his right side, and the other was on his left side. I want to stop there because these two bad men were on death row. They had committed crimes that are punishable by death and execution. Jesus got the death penalty with them. Now, while Jesus was on the cross between 9 a.m. and 3 p.m. for 6 hours, the interesting thing that was happening was that people were mocking him. People were making fun of him. People were criticizing him while he's on the cross. And yet, these are people that's doing that to him while he's dying for them. And yet, he still didn't let it offend him, because if it offends him, he won't be able to help him. So they're mocking him. By the way, many of the people that are mocking him, saying crucify him, were the same people 1 week earlier when he rode on a donkey into Jerusalem that waved palms and says, hail to the king. And some of y'all mad because I won't give you palms on Palm Sunday, when that's what the people with the palms was doing. What are we trying to do here? Palm carriers are crowd shifters. I know you want to put it on your rearview mirror and tie it up in a bow and make a cross because you feel spiritual. And I know you're about to leave the church because I said it again. And back to my point, people are criticizing Jesus that he's dying for. But if he gets offended, he may not be able to help him. So watch what he does in verse 34. He says, Father, they don't know what they're doing.

0: forgive him. Ooh, in that moment, kept a door in his heart open to help people who were offensive. This is so important because that's how you can help people. If I can let it go, maybe. How many of you know you withdraw help, you withhold help when somebody has you offended? You understand what I'm saying? The only way they're going to get help is if I'm not offended. Now, watch this about these two bad men. Matthew chapter 27, verse 44 says that these guys, in the same way the criminals on the crosses beside Jesus also insulted him. These two guys who are in the same situation he's in are criticizing Jesus. And Jesus could have said, y'all crazy and criminal. How y'all going to criticize me? Never said a word. In fact, Mark 15, verse 32 says that the last sentence says, even the men who were crucified with Jesus ridiculed him, both of them. But he kept his heart in a tender place so he could help them. You know why? Because something was going to change and they were going to need him. Let me show you what happened. Fast forward. He's been on the cross now for several hours. He dies at 3 p.m. Right before this happens, in Luke chapter 23, I want to pick it up in verse 39. One of the bad men on the cross at the side of Jesus started to insult him. Now, this has been going on throughout the day. So this is another round of assault, of insults. He shouted, you say that you are the Messiah, do you? Then save your own life and save our lives too. Now, how do you want to help somebody that's talking to you like that? No problem. Watch what happens. Next verse. But the bad man on the other cross told him that he should be quiet. Now watch this. Here's one man on death row. He talks to his buddy on death row records. And he said, you need to be quiet. He says, you should be afraid of God. You are receiving the same punishment as this man. Verse 41. We two men have done very bad things. We were on death row together. So it is right that we should die. But this man has done and doesn't do anything wrong. Hold it right there. Stop the press. He was insulting Jesus before too. But he had a change of heart. I don't know if it was 5 minutes or for an hour or for 90 minutes. But at some point, he went from insulting Jesus to protecting Jesus. He went from insulting Jesus to speaking up for Jesus. He had a change of heart. And verse 42 says, the man said to Jesus, remember me, Jesus, when you start to rule in your kingdom. And because Jesus did not hold offense against him, watch what he says in the next verse. Today, you're going to be with me in paradise. I got you. I don't hold what you said against me. If it was 90 minutes ago or if it was 9 seconds ago, I'm listening to what you're saying now. And if you say, remember me, I'm going to do better than that. I'm taking you with me into paradise. You ain't been saved. You ain't been to church. You don't have your offering envelopes with your own number on them. You ain't got the right hand of fellowship. You ain't been to the new members class. You never walked down the aisle to accept me as your Savior. You never been a deacon for 20 years, a minister for 30 years, a saint for 50 years, a servant in the church for 10 years. You've been on this thing for 10 seconds, but this day you're going to the same heaven. I don't know who I'm preaching to right now. You're going to the same place everybody else is going because I got grace for you because you had a change of heart. And I came to preach to somebody today. Maybe you don't even have all the words right. You don't even know what to say. This ain't even the right prayer, Willie. He just said, remember me. That ain't the sinner's prayer. That ain't the ABC prayer. That ain't the Romans road. That ain't John 3:16. That ain't, will you follow me till it hurts? He just said three words. Lord, remember me. No scriptures. No, where did he get that from? They ain't even in the little gospel track with the little choo-choo train on it saying God has a plan for your life. But one message to one man who had grace, he says, Lord, remember me. He said, I got you. I don't care how many crimes you committed. I don't care what you've done wrong. You might be in prison right now. You might be on death row. You may have made mistakes all your life. You may have a bad reputation. I'm telling you can just say the same three words. Lord, whoever you don't forget, please don't forget me. Save me. Remember me. And God will change your forever. Somebody give him a praise just because of his grace. Haven't always lived right. Haven't always done right. But I'm a grace case.
1: That's right. We are all cases of grace, thanks to our Heavenly Father. 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
6: Welcome to Faith Forward with Reverend Dr. Howard John Wesley of the historic Alfred Street Baptist Church. The Reverend Dr. Howard John Wesley preaches from Philippians 3, 10 through 14 on the subject, the power of his resurrection. In this Resurrection Sunday sermon, Pastor Wesley poses the powerful question, what does a resurrection mean to you? Throughout the message, he speaks to the forces working against the resurrection and addresses the tension between its power and the powerlessness we sometimes feel in the face of opposition. In spite of this, Pastor Wesley explains that the resurrection is not just an event to be celebrated, but a power to be embraced in our personal lives. He further describes how through the power of Christ's resurrection, our fears never win and hope remains alive. No matter how dark the situation may seem, we serve a God who works in darkness. And through the resurrection, our faith is not in vain. Pastor Wesley reminds us that Jesus is still alive today, and because Christ lives, we too can live with faith in the power of his resurrection.
7: A few months ago, when we were praying and preparing for this worship service, I began reading multiple passages in God's Word about the resurrection. And for reasons that I didn't understand then, but I do now, the Holy Spirit arrested my attention in the thoughts of the Apostle Paul as he writes a letter to the church in Philippi somewhere between 52 and 62 AD. If you're physically able, I invite you to stand and hear the reading of Philippians chapter 3, beginning in verse number 10, that sets the stage for what I believe God would speak in these next few moments that we share sermonically together. The third chapter of Philippians and the 10th verse through the 14th. Hear the reading of the Word of God from the New Revised Standard Version of God's Holy Word. Paul says, I want to know Christ and the power of his resurrection and the sharing of his sufferings by becoming like him in death. If somehow I may attain the resurrection from the dead, not that I have already obtained this or have already reached the goal, but I press on to lay hold of that for which Christ has laid hold of me. Brothers and sisters, I do not consider that I have laid hold of it, but one thing I have laid hold of, forgetting what lies behind and straining forward to what lies ahead, I press on toward the goal, toward the prize of the heavenly call of God in Christ Jesus. That 10th verse, he says, I want to know Christ and the power of his resurrection. You may be seated in the presence of the Lord. The power of his resurrection. If you are alive and awake, you can probably agree with me that we live in some dark, some deadly, some dangerous, some discouraging, some divisive, and some difficult days. Every day we are bombarded with more news of our escalating war with Iran. Thousands have been killed. Supply routes have been interrupted. Global markets are failing. Vengeance on this nation has been vowed by our enemies. Our economy is plummeting, and gas is out of control. And every day we are left wondering, what will tomorrow bring? If you are alive and awake, you have to come to the realization of how fragile life and the world really are, and how little power we seem to have over what happens in our lives. And if we're honest, it's not just foreign policy that bothers us. Allow me to speak and testify for myself. I have had a dissatisfaction with this administration from day one. Anxiety over jobs and affordability. Anger over the resurgence of blatant yet unnamed racism. The frustration of hypocrisies that have been normalized. Dealing with the difficulties that different thoughts and opinions now escalate into violent confrontations. Amazed that there are those who have yet to repent for how they voted a few seasons ago. Feeling betrayed by those who look like us but stand with them. And then to make matters worse, the soulful hurt of how Duke lost that game last week. Our world is chaotic, uncertain, violent, and divided. And every one of us faces multiple moments when we feel powerless and helpless to control the things that affect us. That's why I'm glad you came to church on this Easter Sunday, even if you haven't been here for an entire year, because today I want you to hear the good news from the Apostle Paul in Philippians chapter 3 that will encourage you for these difficult days we live about the power of the resurrection of Jesus Christ. Alpha Street, you know that because context helps understand content. Allow me to give you a little background before the breakdown. Philippi is a major Roman city in an area called Macedonia in northern Greece. It was named after and by Philip, the father of Alexander the Great. And Philippi had become a popular retirement destination for former Roman soldiers. When they retired from their duty to Rome, Philippi was a popular place for those who had unquestioning allegiance to an emperor to come and to be settled. If you go home and read your Bibles in Acts chapter 16, Paul establishes a community of Christians right there in Philippi. And a few years later, when he is arrested and incarcerated in Ephesus, he sends this letter to Philippi by the hands of a brother named Epaphroditus. Now, you need to know that whenever Paul wrote a letter, whenever you see a letter of Paul in your Bible, Paul never wrote a letter just to say what's up. Paul didn't write just to say hello. Whenever Paul was writing, Paul was addressing an issue in the life of that Christian community. So in order to understand what Paul writes, you have to know why Paul writes. Why he writes is a seminary term that scholars and preachers use called exigence. Let the church say exigence. Exigence is simply the cause, the concern, or the crisis that Paul is addressing. In the words of that great gospel hymnist Marvin Gaye, what's going on? What's going on in Philippi? Well, I'm glad you asked. There are two things happening that caused Paul to write this letter. The first is that the Philippians have found out Paul is in jail, and they are worried about him. They don't know if he's going to survive this. They don't know if this incarceration will lead to execution. And so Paul has found out that they are upset and worried about his well-being. They're worried about Paul. But Paul is worried about them. Paul gets word, Siobhan, that they are beginning to perceive persecutions and problems because of their faith in Jesus Christ. And in chapter 3 of Philippians, Paul identifies the problem makers. He says, I know you all are dealing with dogs, with evildoers, and with enemies of the cross. Dogs, evildoers, and enemies of the cross. And although Paul does not name who they are, history has identified who the dogs, the evildoers, and the enemies of the cross are. That church in Philippi, they were being persecuted by three groups of people. Can I tell you who they were? There was one group called the Jewish Gnostics. Teach the Bible, Howard John. The Jewish Gnostics, when you go home and you research them and put them in ChatGPT, you will find out that they were perfectionists. This was a group of Jews who believed that they were inherently better than somebody else. They believed they were superior by their birth to anyone else. They believed that God favored them more than God had favored anybody else. The Jewish Gnostics believed that no one else had the mental competence to do the jobs they did. When a Jewish Gnostic got on an airplane, if it wasn't another Jewish Gnostic flying the plane, they would wonder if that person was qualified to fly the plane, because only folk like us have the ability to understand how to do a job like that. The Jewish Gnostics believed they were better than everyone else. Another group that they're wrestling with is a group called the Judaizers. The Judaizers, if you've been to Alpha Street, you know that's a group of Jews who had become Christian. But the problem is that they are still holding on to Mosaic law. These are the folk that hold on to Leviticus and Deuteronomy and the laws of the Old Testament. This is a group that is selective about what scriptures they lift up. This is a group that would read some part of the Bible but ignore other parts of the Bible. This is a group that would quote Leviticus but would never quote the Gospel of John. These are the folk who have created a hypocritical hierarchy of sin, where the sins of others were greater than their own sins. You know Judaizers, pedophiles who are homophobic. Adulterers who are misogynistic. They're dealing with the Judaizers, they're dealing with the Jewish Gnostics, but their greatest opposition is from the Roman Empire itself. I taught y'all that Philippi was a home for retired Roman soldiers. And so in Philippi, certain folk who were retired Roman soldiers had more legal protection than other folk. If you're a Roman soldier, you had tax breaks that other folk didn't have. If you're a Roman soldier, you had access to health care that other people did not have. If you're a Roman soldier and you pledged allegiance to the emperor would make sure you were...
6: 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Before we continue, let's take a moment to hear a brief word from Alfred Street. 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Revisit the richness of Dr. Judy's powerful teachings in our series, Spouses, Siblings, Sidekicks, and Scrubs, supporting characters in biblical narrative.
7: And you pledged allegiance to the emperor would make sure you were never prosecuted or persecuted, because the emperor only wanted to prosecute folk who did not agree with him. The emperor wanted to make certain that the files were never opened up so you would see how guilty he was of the same crime. The emperor... And so in Philippi, they moved quickly against anything that threatened empire. In Philippi, DEI was destroyed. In Philippi, buildings were renamed after the emperor. In Philippi, voter ID laws were challenged. In Philippi, congressional districts were redrawn. In Philippi, birthright citizenships were called into question. In Philippi, generals who upheld the Constitution and had served their country and shed blood for their nation were fired by an incompetent, unworthy. In Philippi, read Acts 16, Paul and Silas are arrested by federal agents and incarcerated and beaten without due process. It was a rough time in Philippi. And Paul writes this letter knowing what they're going through, and they know what Paul's going through. And Paul writes this letter, and the theme of the letter to the Philippian church is simply this. I take it from the words of that great rhythmic American poet, Kendrick Lamar. The theme of Philippians is this: we gonna be, y'all ain't saved. Y'all. Forgive my choir, y'all. We gonna be all right. He writes them to tell them to stand fast. This will only last for a season. He writes to tell them, don't you give up because times are getting hard, because something is at work that you may not identify. He wants them to know, don't you ever give up. Don't give up the struggle. Don't give up the fight. Don't walk away from the battle because there's something at work that you don't identify. He says, we're going to be all right because of the power of the resurrection. Hear me, saints. Paul says something in this letter that you and I need to hear today. He says many of us believe the resurrection historically, but we've not experienced it personally. I'm going to say that again, Howard John. We believe the historical truth of the resurrection, but we have yet to embrace what it means in our lives. For Paul, the question is not, did Jesus get up from the dead? He says, you ought to believe that already. You ought to believe that them women went to the tomb only to find that it was empty. You ought to believe that an angel was there and rolled the stone away. You ought to already believe that early on Sunday morning, Christ rose with all power in his hand. You ought to already believe that we serve a risen Savior, that death could not hold him. The tomb could not contain him. Death cannot defeat him, but he's got all power. He says, you ought to believe that already. The question is not, did he get up? The question is, what does that resurrection mean for you? How does the resurrection of Jesus steady us in a world so chaotic, so violent, so evil, so filled with anxiety? What does the resurrection do for you when you feel you are powerless against the things that are happening to you? What is the message of the resurrection when they're talking about a third term? Paul says, I want you all to know the resurrection is not just an event that we celebrate. The resurrection is a power that we ought to embrace. The resurrection of Jesus Christ is not just something you ought to get dressed up for on the third Sunday after the lunar spring begins to come to church and you ain't been in a year to say he rose from the dead. No, that's not what Easter is. Easter is the message of the power of the resurrection that you ought to thank God for every day you wake up, every battle you face, every enemy you confront, every dark night you deal with. There's a power in the resurrection of Jesus Christ. So listen to what he says. He doesn't say, I want to believe the resurrection. He says, I want to know the power of the resurrection. What is the power of the resurrection. I'm glad you asked. If you give me about 2.5 more hours, I will explain it to you. What is the power of the resurrection? The power of the resurrection, number one, is that our fears never win. Our fear never wins. I'm going to say that one more again. You little sanctified slow. Our fears never win. Your fear is the most dominant and detrimental emotion that all of us face on a regular basis. And I'm not talking about the fear of spiders or heights or clowns. I don't do clowns. No, I'm talking about a deeper fear. The fear of loss, of hurt, of violence, the fear of rejection, the fear of being identified as other, the fear of embarrassment, the fear of failing, the fear of being alone, the fear of dying, the fear of somebody rising above you. And fear will dictate how you move in life. Fear will determine who and what you vote for. Fear will determine how you treat people. Fear determines what you will pursue and what you will talk yourself out of. Fear affects how you imagine your future. Fear determines who you see when you look in the mirror. And if you are not careful, fear will do to you what it did to those disciples on Friday night after they saw Jesus die at 3 p.m. on Friday afternoon. They ran to an upper room. They locked the door. They closed the windows. They scrubbed any image of Jesus off their social media. They began whispering rather than witnessing because they were afraid that the same folk who had come to kill Jesus would now be looking for them. And because of their fear, they locked themselves in a room knowing that Christ had given them authority to change the world. But rather than going out and using the power that God had given them, they were so afraid, they locked themselves in a room. And it worked for a little while until Sunday morning. On Sunday morning, these scared disciples found out that Christ was alive. They heard the word of the women who went to the tomb and came back and said, "He's not there." They got up and they ran to the tomb themselves and found that the tomb was empty and the grave clothes were folded. Because the rumor was someone had stolen the body, but thieves don't make up the bed before they leave. They ran away from the tomb and they bumped into Jesus on the road and they knew that Jesus was alive. And the minute they knew Jesus was alive, everything changed. They were no longer afraid. Peter, who had been so afraid that he denied Jesus 3 times. Peter, who locked himself in that upper room. Peter, to whom Jesus had given the keys to the kingdom, was so scared that he was locked up. But when he found out Jesus was alive, Peter took off running and proclaiming the resurrected Jesus in the presence of the folk he used to be afraid of. And y'all, here is the power of the resurrection. You don't have to live your life in fear. Because Jesus lives, you can stand. Because he got out of the grave, you can get out of anything you're in right now.
5: Because he rose, you ain't got to run from no thing and nobody. I'm going to pause for a minute because I need some people in here who believe in the power of Jesus so much that you can declare, I ain't scared of you. I don't care what you think about me. You can never hold me down. Is there anybody on an Easter Sunday who can holler, I'm not scared? I'm not scared of any enemy. I'm not scared of any earthly power. I'm not scared of any election. I'm not scared of any diagnosis. I'm not scared of any disease. I'm not scared of any recession. I'm not scared of any rejection. I'm not scared of any war. I'm not scared of any hater. I'm not scared of any jealousy, because I know that in the resurrection of Jesus, God proved that God is able. Here's what Paul says. This gets deep. He says, and you shouldn't even be afraid of death. 1 Corinthians 15, that Dr. Norfleet read, when you get to the end of it, Paul asks this question, oh, death, where is your sting? Grave, where is your victory? You have been defeated, and death is a defeated foe. And if you don't have to be afraid of death, what are you afraid of? If you don't have to be afraid of death, why are you worried about this president? If you don't have to be afraid of death, why are you worried about that diagnosis? If you don't have to be afraid of death. Okay, I see y'all can make me work.
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0: It is the D.L. Hughley Show Weekend Edition. We're all in our places with bright, shining faces.
1: All right.
0: So it is Father's Day. Listen, can you do me a favor? If you're a single mother, you've done a yeoman's job. You're very appreciated. You're not a father. So right. We don't need you horny in on our day.
2: I've been a father, too.
0: I don't need you. We don't need to hear your complaining. We don't need to hear your arguing on our day. The court will be available the following day. Let us have a day without hearing about the dude in your life who wasn't. All right? We don't need it. We're starting things off with what's trending after Biggie on the D.L. Hughley Show Weekend Edition. Yeah.

0: Jazz band.
1: Women.
0: Tell these good people what is trending.
1: Ooh, let me tell you, people are hot at Jay-Z. This whole thing partnering with Target to release that 30th anniversary collector's edition of his debut album, Reasonable Doubt. When I tell you the internet is on fire.
0: Don't they got to be mad at Kendrick Lamar and other artists who have released?
1: I mean, but you know what? I will say this. You can partner with whomever you like. But when you know what we've been dealing with, especially in the black community and specifically black women, and the Target situation, the fact that we've been boycotting them forever, and then you do this in our faces, I mean, come on. That's a lot. It's a lot.
2: I drove past Target. A lot of us still sneaking in and out of there.
1: Oh, yeah, they do. I'm not saying you should dime on them.
0: You should dime on them.
1: Right. I'm not saying that every black female in the country is not going to Target, but there is a large swath of black females who don't F with it no more. It's just the truth.
0: And that's what
1: and
0: they
1: so
0: use
1: when
0: Jay-Z
1: you see,
0: for.
1: Yeah, and you know, I'm thinking to myself, okay, and Beyonce had to be in on this at the table when they were making this decision, or he had to come home and say, yo, I'm doing this thing with Target. She knows what's happening. People are very upset.
0: Yeah, I know that. That gay dude that I put on my page, he was, woo, woo.
1: Yeah, he was wearing them out. Yeah, and I get it, you know, but, you know, it just... Between that, you know, they were bringing up things like what happened with Colin Kaepernick and, you know, his you know,
0: and I mean, we went in on Colin Kaepernick and he, listen, Jay-Z gonna be Jay-Z.
1: He gonna be Jay-Z?
0: I think that, to me, these things only happen because we allow it to.
1: Yeah.
0: We allow it to. They're gonna always be people who make excuses, like this whole Jay Williams and Stephen A. Smith saying that the Super Bowl, UFC. What was it? The UFC was better than the Super Bowl. Somebody asked me about that, and I said, you know, pretty soon a dog starts to look like his master. Mm. That's what happens.
3: So does all that co-sign what he does can be known as gigolos?
0: Yeah.
2: You've been waiting for that one, Juno. Yeah, you've been waiting to drop that one.
0: Everybody ain't on your side, baby. And stop thinking that they are. Everybody's not on your side.
1: Hilarious. That's what's trending.
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0: 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Janai Thorne is going to be joining us, and Jeff Johnson got three things you need to know.
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0: time to present another diploma from DL School of Real Good Book Learning. Who do we have on the phone?
1: Hi, this is Joanne.
0: Who? Yolanne?
1: Joanne.
2: Joanne. You're trying to make it sound exotic. Joanne.
0: Yeah, it sound exotic. She, I thought she was from Albuquerque.
3: Put some extra on there's an accent in there somewhere.
0: She's got to be from Gardena talking like that.
1: No, I'm from Baltimore.
0: Oh, yeah. Oh, well, it's Joanne.
2: Yeah.
1: Hey,
2: Joanne.
1: For
0: real.
1: Hey,
0: JoJo. Hey. It ain't got the E on the end. I'm telling you that.
1: Yes, I do.
0: Oh, I'm sorry.
4: There you go. Right. Check them.
0: Right. I'm sorry.
4: Check them.
0: So this is a Joanne with an E from Baltimore.
1: Yes.
0: Of course, this is where I grant someone one of the greatest educational honors they could have is a DL School of Real Good Book Learner. That's too far. I'm gonna tell you that.
4: Yes,
0: Skip,
4: it is.
0: How tell Joanne with an E at the end of it from Baltimore. How this game works.
2: All right, Joanne, I'm going to give you a word that you're going to have to use in a sentence. You may or may not know what the word means, but hey, fake it. That's how you get through to school. That's what DL did. Anyway.
0: That's unnecessary.
2: After you use it in a sentence, we'll get Jasmine to use the word in a sentence, then we'll get DL to use the word in a sentence, and we'll see
0: who Jasmine's
2: got it right. All right, okay. Joanne, with an E from Baltimore, are you ready for today's word?
1: Yes.
2: All right. Today's word I want you to use in a sentence is organza. Please use organza in a sentence.
1: Okay, organza. My son's

0: had an organic conversation.
1: Okay, I don't think that's good to have between mother and son, but I don't know. It's illegal in most states, organza, but okay. Aww. But all
2: well,
1: right.
2: Let's look up Oedipus right now.
1: Jasmine, organza.
3: I am planning a huge organza at my house by the pool this weekend.
1: Okay.
2: And that's why gardening's free.
3: You know it.
4: Put away your leaf blower.
1: DL.
3: No, we need that.
1: Organza. Well,
2: hearing about an orgasm makes me miss Evangelist Laura, even though she gave me crap.
1: Okay. All three of you were not even close. All right. Organza is a thin, stiff, transparent fabric made of silk or synthetic yarn. Like I saw on Jasmine's Instagram page, she had a swimsuit that looked like it was made of organza.
2: Or...
4: Or not.
2: That what that is.
1: Or it was really cold. I don't know.
2: Who knows? And it's summer, so there's no excuse for that. So what did she win?
1: Congratulations. You have achieved all the rigorous requirements to get a diploma from DL School of Real Good Book Learning. Congratulations.
3: Woo-hoo! Give it up.
2: Happy orgasm to you, Joanne, with an E from Baltimore.
4: That'll give you an orgasm.
2: Don't spend it all in one place. Thank you, sweetie.
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0: our feature, Welcome to the Stage, where we're going to spotlight some of the funniest comedians. Some you know, some you don't. Today, welcome to the stage, Harrison Lofton.
1: You know, half our family's black, half our family is white. I didn't really know the name thing's a big deal. You know, like, because we're having a mixed daughter, we have to, like, pick a name, you know? And, like, the black side, they really want us to do a traditional black name. But the white side, they just want, like, a normal name. And so it's been tough, dude. Everyone's asking, dude. I've been doing this really fun thing, though, where when one of my white relatives asks me what we're thinking for names, I tell them the blackest name that I can think of. And then I watch them act like they're supportive, because they have to act like they're supportive. Good day, man. Uncle, like, what are you guys thinking for names? And I was like, oh, we've already settled on LaTanya. And they were like, beautiful. The white people, they have to act like they're supportive because they're white. You have, it's a white guilt. You have to be supportive of the black name, you know? Black side, though, no acting on the black side. If they don't like you, they tell you quick, you know? Like, the other day, my, don't say yeah like that. The other day, my uncle, I'm just kidding. This is one nice to talk back to a black woman that I don't get to do it at home. No, it's tough, though. My in-laws were over the other day, and they were like, what are you guys thinking for names? And I wasn't doing a game. I was, like, telling them genuinely, we've been thinking about the name Caitlin. And my mother-in-law was like, I don't like that. And I was like, well, what if we put an apostrophe in there? What if it was Caitlin? What if we misspelled it? Would that be There's a lot of consternation right now about the names. Consternation that was an option for us. No, it's tough. I do think eventually we're gonna compromise. We're just gonna do a Mexican name for our daughter. Like, this is Guadalupe Lofton.
0: Hey, it's me. More of the D.L. Hughley Show Father's Day weekend edition is coming up. Y'all hang on.
2: It's the D.L. 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

0: It's time for the streaming movie review with Alibo, the streaming hack warrior.
1: Hamde salami nani. Olamne say. Hamne, hamne, ham. Uh-oh. Dear, my home brother.
0: What's that, Alibo?
1: Jude is here, and it is time for the NBA finals. It's going to be like two old-school mafia families finally having their reunion dinner. I'm serious. You got the Knicks, the New York grit, all bruised knuckles. They have that we haven't eaten since 1973 energy. And Jalen DeBronson looks like a 5'9 substitute teacher who'll stab you with a pin. I'm serious. Versus the Spurs, the polite kids from the Texas that's been quiet for years but just rolled up with a 7'4 French alien named Victor de Wembanyama, who moves like a giraffe that took ballet lessons. They're smiling, saying yes, ma'am, oh, yes, sir, while quietly dropping the threes and dunking on your childhood dreams. I'm serious. Today's movie has nothing to do with the playoffs, but it brings back a classic team. Today's movie is Scary Movie. This is the sixth Scary Movie in this franchise. And, like I said, the classic team is back. The Duane's brothers are back. Regina DeHall and Anna De Ferris are back. This time, the two girls find themselves caught up in mayhem involving killers, the monsters, and the supernatural creatures once again. Now, dear my own brother, you know how I feel about the sequels. They're like middle children. Nobody asked for them, but here they are trying too hard to live up to the first one. Uh-oh. But this scary movie is just as good as the first one. The jokes, the pranks, and the action, all on the point. Uh-oh. This is a great movie for the whole family. If the family is a family that likes yelling and cracking jokes on each other over dinner, I'm serious. I give this movie 4 handbags and a scream mask. Now, this time, the scream mask is my face. But be careful. Uh-oh. 9 out of 157 doctors have agreed. My face may cause dizziness and diarrhea. I'm serious. This is Alibo, your hacking warrior, with the Stream Hacking Movie Review. Hamne salami nani. Stay safe and healthy. 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
2: Uh-oh. 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

0: This week was demonstrative of a tale of two black fathers. One, as told by Jeff Metcalf, who fortunately lost his son in the fight between Carmelo Anthony. That is unfortunate. I can, and I've said this before, I feel nothing but sympathy for a man or a family that loses a young son or a young child, period. I think that it is unimaginable grief. But grief is not an entree into racist tropes. And that's exactly what Jeff Metcalf did. He, the familiar tropes that he rolled out were talking about black people in general. And particularly he said something about black fathers. And it is, I think that it's all too common for people to assail black fatherhood. It's often too common for them to use stereotypes. We can tell them ad nauseum that the CDC says that black men participate at a greater degree than any other black fathers participate at a greater degree than virtually any other demographic. But that will fall on deaf ears. But I think more demonstrably was the tale of Jalen Bronson, NBA champion Jalen Bronson, and his father. I think it is the story of David and Goliath. If David were sitting there with his father, I'm struck by the fact that he was playing the face of the league, the 7'6" behemoth, Wimby, who was going to be the face of the league and who was heralded to win and that he was supposed to win. As a matter of fact, 75% of the time they played, 75% of the time the San Antonio Spurs won. And every single time the New York Knicks came back. Now, I'm not going to say that this is the best team the Knicks have ever had. I'm not going to say that he is the best player that they have ever had. That's going to be up to them to decide. But I will say this, in 53 years, what I found the most remarkable, what is the clearest example of what a black father can do to a black son. Every single time they fell behind, that young man had to sit next to his father. And his father had prepared him for every single moment. There was a sense of calm you could see. You could just see that they didn't panic because that man was sitting next to that father, that black father, and he had taught him. He had shown him. He had pushed him to the limit. So when he was being pushed to his limit externally, he rose. He rose. And he won what nobody thought he could. He shut up all the doubters. As a matter of fact, you would learn that the only person who really, really believed in him was the father who pushed him to the greatness. I don't know if he's the greatest Nick ever, but that was the greatest example, the starkest example of what a black man sitting next to his black son can do against all odds. So the next time somebody wants to quantify what it is to be a black father, or to malign it, or to denigrate it, or to stereotype it, the next time you ask where a black father is, he's helping his son raise a championship trophy. It's a little note from the GED section. More of the D.L. Hughley Show Weekend Edition is coming up, y'all. Hang on.
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0: So not long ago, in a land far, far away, a lot long ago, we talked about a woman frustrated because someone keeps stealing her food from the office fridge. She put laxatives in her lunch to uncover the fake. Listen to her story.
1: Now, imagine working night shift, 12 hours, feet hurting, hungry, and every time you get here, your food is gone. Food just be vanishing like it's a food fairy in here. But joke's on them. Tonight, I put laxatives in that dish. So I'm going to be watching that bathroom all night. Stay tuned. Now, I've been watching her for the past 6 hours. She's the only person going in and out that damn bathroom. Now she all bent over. She got to go home because her stomach is tough. Now, you can call me petty or whatever, but I bet she won't touch nobody else's food in that fridge. Better go home and get some Imodium. Now I can enjoy my lunch that I had to have behind the desk. So hopefully when I bring my food in here again, nobody takes it upon themselves to touch somebody else's stuff.
0: Was she wrong for sabotaging her own food? Now, you know, we had a lot of calls on the subject. Some of them were coming from the bathroom. So we're going to get to them after Tribe Called Quest on the D.O. Hughley Show.

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0: That's the homie right there, Genuine with Differences, here on the People Station. It's Magic 102.3. It's your Radio Love Asia in the building. Happy Father's Day to all of my daddies out there, all my fathers out there. You know what I mean? We want to show you some love today. I know you want more, absolutely more, than just a Dollar Tree card and a Dollar Tree gift. So we got you with what I call your Father's Day soundtrack. As a matter of fact, if you don't quite know what most fathers want, there has been a survey, right? And it says that most fathers want, first and foremost, a gift of time and space, right? They want peace and quiet. Many fathers just kind of want an afternoon with the remote control, zero responsibilities, and just a few hours to enjoy themselves, like alone from, you know, you got the day-to-day humdrum, you got work and all that other stuff, commitments. Sometimes you just don't want to be bothered. You just want a woo-sah moment. That is what they want, according to this survey. Also, they say they want family time, which is like experiences with their children, things like that, and just genuine recognition. Just recognize the things that they do, that they do take the trash out, that they do cut the lawn, they do pay the bills, they do things. They want that. Second, what they really want is a good meal, food and drinks, like a good meal, their favorite place, their favorite beverage. They're happy with that. And lastly, it says that they really want practical gear. I don't know if this is true, because I talk to a lot of my male friends and they don't really want no gardening tools and stuff like that. But according to the survey, they want upgraded tools, technology, something that they wouldn't buy for themselves, like splurging on a premium item. Just something that they want, but they wouldn't make a conscious decision to buy. Okay, I see that. And finding out what their favorite hobbies are, interests are, and possibly playing on those things. Okay, so just in case you are last minute and you have not picked out that Father's Day gift, I just thought I'd give you that advice. I'm going to send some Father's Day love over the airwaves in just a bit. I got more of your Father's Day soundtrack on the way and more of me here on Magic 102.3.
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1: 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And Albert Somebody Trippin'. And at 5, it's DJ Six Sense. 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
11: Please join me for prayer. 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I pray today for others, including myself, for all of us in need of your mercy and grace. 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We surrender all stress and doubts, all anxiety and worries, all misbeliefs and misinformation, all anger and hatred, all fears and trepidations, as well as all challenges and victories to your divine wisdom and infinite power. 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I love you, dear God, and I praise thy holy name. Hallelujah and amen.
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That's my song right there. And I know you were singing just like I was. I was like, if I told you once, I told you twice. That's my part. And I know you were singing it just like me. Mary J. Blige here on the People Station Magic 102.3. Happy Father's Day, your Radio Love Asia. The building, I got Prince for you up next. I would die for you. Prince and the Revolution. Rest in peace, Prince. We miss you. It's magic.

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and MJ, HD1 Bethesda, broadcasting from the Big Owl Studios. 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

He did an amazing job when he came to the DMV very recently. What was that, a couple weeks ago? John B, they don't know, here on the People Station, Magic 102.3. It's your Radio Love Asia in the building. And today, we are going to holler at our fathers, okay? Yeah, we got to show them some love over the airwaves. So if you want to shout your dads out and send them some love or your baby daddies, whatever, hit me up at 202-432-1023. Here's Risk It All. Bruno Mars up next here on Magic.

Keisha Cole with Love here on the People Station is Magic 102.3. Your radio Love Asia in the building. It's Father's Day. How you doing? Yeah, we're hollering at our fathers today. So if you want to show some mother some love over the airwaves, make sure you hit us up at 202-432-1023. My girl Renee, she called in. She said she wanted to send her husband Jeffrey a happy Father's Day. They are a lovely family with three kids. She says he's an amazing father. She's a little bashful, but she wanted to relay that message. So Jeffrey, we hope that you are having an amazing Father's Day. Relax. Relate, release, do whatever it is that you want to do on this day. I personally want to send some love over the airwaves to a few people. I am DJ Flavor's son's godmother. Yes, Sean Chummy. It's my little pride and joy, by the way. And DJ Flavor just happens to be one of the dopest dads on the planet, so I got to send him some Father's Day love. Happy Father's Day to DJ Flavor. I also got to send some Father's Day love to my manager, Ernie Dozier. Yes, I know y'all, a lot of people are listening right now saying, I know Ernie. He knows everybody. But happy Father's Day to you, Ernie. Keep doing what you do. Happy Father's Day to Rudy Davis. Yep, he owns the Chateau and B&G Lounge. Happy Father's Day to you, too. And to the two of my most favorite people on the planet, I got to send a happy Father's Day to Mr. James Preston. Happy Father's Day to you. Amazing, amazing dad. All your boys are incredible. And to my daddy, my superhero, my father, Charles Chandler, I got to send some love over the airwaves to my daddy. He is my hero. There's nobody else in the world like you. Thank you so much for all you have done and all that you continue to do. If you want to show some love again, 202-432-1023. Hit my line again. That's 202-432-1023. Today we are hollering at our fathers. So hit me and hit my line and keep it where you got it right here on Magic 102.3.

0: 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Janai Thorne is going to be joining us, and Jeff Johnson got three things you need to know.
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0: That's how you do your Sunday brunch mix. Y'all give it up for DJ Lonnie being the ones and twos. 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

That's Lauryn Hill featuring D'Angelo, the homie from Richmond, Virginia, that just left us way too soon. October 14, 2025 is still one of the saddest days I'll ever remember. That's Nothing Even Matters. Yeah, on the People Station, it's Magic 102.3. It's your radio, Love Asia, holding you down. Yeah, I'm going to open the phone lines again so you can send more love over the airwaves to your babas. 202-432-1023. That's the number to call. Here's 112, Peaches and Cream up next, y'all. 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

0: You know we got that music from yesterday and today. That's Tone Stiff with Fly. Here on the People Station is Magic 102.3. It's your Radio Love Asia rocking out with you this Father's Day. How you doing? How you feeling? How is all of that? Yeah, I like that track right there. He's a Jersey native, just in case you're trying to check him out. A new artist song is absolutely super dope. So, someone to definitely watch. Listen, the Hampton Jazz Festival. Yeah, it's back. It's better than ever. You trying to make your way out there next weekend? I know you're like, ooh, Asia, you got tickets. I don't. But I will tell you this. You keep listening for your chance to win. You never know when we're going to give them away and what we got. But if you go to MyMagicDC.com, like now, you can get all the details. It's MyMagicDC.com. We definitely do have your tickets for the Hampton Jazz Festival. It's next weekend with Drew Hill, Jagged Edge, Jodeci, Charlie Wilson, Ozzy Brothers. I mean, the list goes on and on and on. And it's only up the road. Hampton, Virginia is what? Hour, half, 2 hours, tops to get to? Just jump in your car. It's not that far. You can go there and back and enjoy this show. So just want to let you know that it is going down. And again, get those details and tickets right now at MyMagicDC.com. I'll be back. We are still getting those Father's Day. Yeah, Father's Day shout out. So hit my line, 202-432-1023. Again, it's 202-432-1023. Holla at your father. Yeah, the People Station, y'all. It's Magic. Magic 102.3. Yep.
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1: 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All right, it's okay. 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Not... 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

0: you can't wait for Chris Brown to come to town. I'm excited about that, too. Yeah, Breezy's coming with Usher, the R&B tour. That's the Raymond Brown tour. Super excited about that. People are still trying to see the tickets drop a little. But a lot of people who have already purchased those extremely high prices have gone through extremes to get those hands, get their hands on those tickets, and I'm not mad at them. So it's going to be a dope show. Super excited to see also who they might just bring on the stage. They have so many collaborations with so many people, you just never know who is going to come through. Yeah, I'm excited about that. Also excited to hang out with you, DMV, to Radio Love Asia in the building this Father's Day. We are sending Father's Day love over the airwaves to the men in our lives that we love, that do the right things, that are taking care of family, home, and all that good stuff. Miss Jasmine on the check-in, she says she wanted to send some love to her husband of 25 years, Ray. She said not only is it Father's Day, it's their anniversary. How about that? So happy anniversary and happy Father's Day. We got a double celebration day. I ain't mad at you. And if you want to send some love over the airwaves, again, I got you. That number to have by your side is 202-432-1023. If you give me just 5 minutes, that's all I need. 5-6 minutes tops. I'm coming back with Tamia, you know. I got some Jill Scott. I got Remy Ma. I want you to have feeling good in the building. Call Thomas. Music Soul Channel. And, of course, more of me here on Magic 102.3.
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love this track. And I didn't really love it when I first heard it. But when I actually listened to the words, you know, she's like, I didn't fit the aesthetic. I guess I get it. You know, having the pressures of society saying you got to fit into a mold. I like that track. Jill Scott here on the People Station. Magic 102.3 is your radio. Love Asia in the building. And I told you I'm going to get you feeling good this Father's Day. Remy Ma up next on Magic.

love that track. I love that go-go influence, too. A. Marie, One Thing here on the People Station is Magic 102.3. Sure Radio Love Asian, the building, hanging out with you this Father's Day. Yes, this Juneteenth weekend. A lot of people doing cookouts. A lot of people celebrating. You know, it's been a great weekend. Great weather, all that good stuff. Glad that we didn't have any rain except in this song, y'all. It's Magic. Let's go.

That's from the album called Hard. That's Jagged Edge, Walked Out of Heaven. Here on the People Station, y'all, is Magic 102.3. It's your Radio Love Asia in the building. And when they came to the DMV, I was thinking maybe, just maybe, they would get back together. I mean, I don't think they're broken up. I just think that I was hoping that they would work on a new project, right? But we haven't heard anything. They really need to do something because they got that good, you know, 2000s R&B. That's just like that. And we miss that. I know I do. Anyway, just thought I'd share. You know, it's summertime, so we got a whole lot of great summer things going on. So if you haven't joined us for Magic Wednesdays, make sure you do that. It's at Sycamore and Oak, 6:30 to 8:30. 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

up, this your boy Ricky Smiley. Are you on your way from Alexandria to the district? How about on the Beltway? Or cutting through traffic on Georgia Avenue into the city? Well, wherever you are in the right place. 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

0: Brownstone, If You Love Me, here on the People Station. It's Magic 102.3. It's your Radio Love Asian family, and it's now time for the top five of 235. I've got the top five trending stories on social media, so check this out. Now, you know, today is Father's Day, but Father's Day hits differently when it's your first Father's Day. You know what I mean? So we got a sense of love over the airwaves to some new fathers. And the first one is R&B singer Mario. Congratulations. Yes. He and his girl actually welcomed their first child together earlier this year, Lord Nazir Barrett. And so his Father's Day is special. Also, Eric Murphy, Eddie Murphy's son, and Jasmine Lawrence Murphy, who is Martin Lawrence's daughter, welcomed their first child, Ari Scott, earlier this year. So happy new Father's Day to Eric Murphy. And even though this is technically not 21 Savage's first Father's Day, he did just have his first child with Lotto earlier this year. So it's their first Father's Day together. So shout outs to all the new fathers out there. If you're a new father, congratulations to you too. Hope this is a very super, super special day for you as we celebrate fathers. Now, also in the news, man, listen, Klay Thompson just went to a WNBA game and he was booed and booed and booed. Yeah, he was at the Dallas Wings game. And this is, of course, following the Megan Thee Stallion split. And the hotties just let him have it. They were like, oh, no, you can't just come in here. Now, this is his first appearance since actually the whole public breakup. But they were not welcoming it on Saturday. And, yeah, that's buzzing all over social media. Keke Palmer is buzzing over social media because she went to Ciara, who has been known as kind of like the relationship whisperer. She's been a matchmaker, if you will. Well, she went to Ciara and Russell and asked them to work on her. Yeah, she said, can you use your matchmaking skills to put some magic on her? She said, who y'all see for me? And that's buzzing all over social media. I'm wondering if Ciara was like, you better do the prayer I did and say, you know, I'm not doing nothing until I find the man I'm gonna marry. Y'all get to get that prayer. That prayer is actually really good. Okay, also in news, sadly, Grammy-nominated producer Tay Keith, he was known basically for some of his biggest hits with Travis Scott. He had that 2018 single, Sicko Mode. He is now dead at the age of 29. Okay, now it's buzzing all over social media because he was found dead in his Thursday in his home in his Nashville apartment, according to the Metro Nashville Police. And why he was so known recently is because he and Sexy Red had a dispute over the label. They had some money issues, and that was in the process of being resolved, apparently, while he died. So sad news that Tay Keith has passed away. Rest in peace. We will miss you and your music. Your legacy lives on. And the top trending story on social media is all about Chris Brown. I don't know if you heard, family, but Chris Brown just released a deluxe edition of his album, and it's called The Chocolate Edition. 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So people are like going crazy because that's just in time for the big concert. And that's it for your top trending stories. 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It's magic.
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0: 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Janai Thorne is going to be joining us, and Jeff Johnson got three things you need to know.
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12: Please join me for prayer. Thank you, dear God, for my life, my family, my community, and my friends. I seek forgiveness of any sins I may have committed, and I pray that I will not repeat bad decisions. I pray today for others, including myself, for all of us in need of your mercy and grace. Although we may not know what our future holds, we accept your guidance and direction as we acknowledge that you are in total control of our destiny. We surrender all stress and doubts, all anxiety and worries, all misbeliefs and misinformation, all anger and hatred, all fears and trepidations, as well as all challenges and victories to your divine wisdom and infinite power. Please order my steps according to thy will and nestle my faith in your bosom for my ultimate protection from those who wish me ill. I love you, dear God, and I praise thy holy name. Hallelujah and amen.
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0: Go and ride the roller coaster.
14: I can't take the speed. I can't take the drop.
0: Yeah.
1: The Tower of Terror.
14: Yeah. The speed I can
0: take. Well, get on the magnet, the roller coasters with the mags that take off.
14: Yeah, I love those.
0: Like the Velocity Coaster.
14: I love those.
0: It ain't no drop. It just take off.
14: Love it.
1: Makes it fun. Gary was crying, man.
14: What's that thing that you bend down on it? Like
0: the Tron.
14: Motorcycle. Yeah.
1: Oh, the Tron.
0: Gary loves the Tron
1: because
0: they have to bend over. Get on another joke, Gary.
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this day. Sure, you'll love Asia signing off. Listen, before I go, I still got to send some more love over the airwaves to two of the most important people in my life. Happy Father's Day once again to my daddy, Charles. Charles Chandler, I love you so, so much. Thank you for all that you have done and continue to do. And also to James Preston. Happy Father's Day to you, babe. I hope you have an amazing Father's Day. Great stuff is on the way. Listen, follow me at Always Ask Asia on Facebook, Instagram, X, and TikTok. Again, that's Always Ask Asia. 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

That's Mark Morrison. Return of the Mac right here on the People's Station, Magic 102.3. Deja Perez officially checking in on this glorious Sunday afternoon. I will take it. The sun is out. It is hot outside. T.I., let them know right here on the People's Station.

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0: Thick Lost Without You here on the People Station Magic 102.3. Deja Perez in for DJ Face, and happy Father's Day to all the dads out there. And please do not have your dad actually doing the barbecuing today if it is Father's Day. Just throwing that out there, okay? But speaking of barbecue, you know we're invading your summer with the Summer Madness Backyard Barbecue Invasion Sweepstakes from none other than Smoke That Barbecue, which is so incredibly good. I don't know why they don't just like mysteriously leave a plate at the studio door for me, because the way I love Smoke That Barbecue, it makes no sense. But anyways, you can register for your chance to win on MyMagicDC.com. Give me about 6 minutes. Got some Ibadu. 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
9: Hey, it's Mick Jagger. Listen, I love this. 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
7: Facelifts are good to have. 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

0: 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Deja Perez hanging out with you. And make sure you get your tickets for the Hampton Jazz and Music Festival. That's going to be June 26th through the 28th, a.k.a. next weekend, with performances by Drew Hill, Jagged Edge, Jodeci, Charlie Wilson, the Isley Brothers, and more. 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I need you to give me about 7 minutes because we're about to kick off another 45 minutes of commercial-free music. I'm talking UCB, yes, a little Tevin Campbell, some TLC, the Queen Beyonce, and some L Boogie, just to name a few, okay? We will do all of that next here on the People Station, Magic 102.3.
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24: Would you have sang R&B?
25: No, I can't sing. I write R&B, but I wouldn't sing R&B. Yeah. I've written some R&B songs for some artists.
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24: Look at you.
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October London, Mulholland Drive here on the People Station, Magic 102.3. Deja Perez hanging out with you, and let's keep things moving. Oh, how about I hit the button? Here's Pac, I Get Around, only on Magic.

Let Me Love You here on the People's Station, Magic 102.3. Deja Perez hanging out with you in for DJ Face on this gorgeous Saturday and Sunday afternoon. Child, my weekend has just rolled all into one, as you can tell, right? Well, it's gorgeous out here. I hope you're enjoying some quality time with your dad. In the meantime, let's keep this 45 minutes of commercial-free music going. Here is Tevin Campbell, Can We Talk? 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

0: the way, I am out of breath. Woo! Love me some UCB, sexy lady, only on the People Station, Magic 102.3. Deja Perez hanging out for DJ Face. And you know the Party with a Purpose is back. You can join Ricky Smiley on the One Voyage 2026. 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
18: Hey, it's Mick Jagger. Listen, I love this. Crazy, Sexy, Cool, the TLC musical, is premiering at Arena Stage this summer, y'all. We're talking all of our favorites. Waterfalls, Creep, No Scrubs, but also the real story behind the most successful female group of all time, okay? The highs, the heartbreak, the sisterhood, all of it live on stage. This is going to take me back to doing TLC dance routines with my cousins. Plus, it's right by the wharf, so you already know the summer vibes are set. It runs June 12th through August 9th, so grab your tickets at arenastage.org.
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0: MJB, Sweet Thing here on the People Station, Magic 102.3. Deja Perez hanging out with you on this glorious Saturday, Sunday afternoon. I normally work Saturdays. Clearly, my mind is not with it today. But happy Father's Day to all those that are, you know, doing what they need to do out here. 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Child, this has been a cute little 7-day work week for me, so I'm a little off my game today, but just bear with me, okay? 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I'm talking Ursha Raymond, a little Maxwell, a little Diggable Planets, yes. We'll do that next here on the People Station, Magic 102.3.
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0: Hey, what up, this is your boy, Ricky Smiley, and doing Black Music Month. 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

Tedra Moses, be your girl here on the People Station Magic 102.3. Deja Perez hanging out with you on this Sunday afternoon. Happy Father's Day to all you dads out there. So we're inside 45 minutes of commercial-free music, so we might as well keep it moving. This is one of my throwback OGs. I love this song so much. Diggable Planets, Rebirth of Slick, only on the People Station Magic 102.3.

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0: That's Usher Raymond. You got it bad here on the People Station Magic 102.3. Deja Perez hanging out with you. And make sure you sign up for the Party with a Purpose, which is basically the Ricky Smiley One Voyage 2026, because that's going down October 26th through November 1st aboard Virgin Voyage's Resilient Lady, right? 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And I'm going to need about 6 minutes because let me tell you what I got coming up for you. I got some Carl Thomas, also a little Jodeci. 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

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Deja Perez hanging out with you inside 45 minutes of commercial-free music. 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

0: still such a bop. Montel Jordan, Get It On tonight here on the People's Station, Magic 102.3. Deja Perez hanging out with you. And the Hampton Jazz and Music Festival is happening next weekend with performances by Drew Hill, Jagged Edge, Jodeci, Charlie Wilson, Isley Brothers, and more. 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

0: Father's Day to everybody out there. And please do not have your dad on that barbecue on his day, because, child, unless that's what he wants to do, okay? But if it's not what he wants to do, go pick him up something to eat, okay? But speaking of barbecues, you know Magic is invading your summer barbecues with the Summer Madness Backyard Barbecue Invasion Sweepstakes from Smoke That Barbecue. 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
10: Senator Angela Also Brooks here with Congressman Glenn Ivey. 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
13: 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Blue skies at breakfast, thunderstorms by the afternoon rush. That's spring in the DMV. 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
19: 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I pray today for others, including myself, for all of us in need of your mercy and grace. 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We surrender all stress and doubts, all anxiety and worries, all misbeliefs and misinformation, all anger and hatred, all fears and trepidations, as well as all challenges and victories to your divine wisdom and infinite power. 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

Don't Play About Jilly from Philly. That's Pressure here on the People Station, Magic 102.3. That's going to do it for me, Deja Perez, officially chucking up the deuces. You can follow me on the gram. I am at Deja Perez. Happy Father's Day to everybody out there. And for those of us whose dad is no longer here, I see you. So you do what is best for you on this day, okay? In the meantime, Love and R&B is up next here on the People Station, Magic 102.3.

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0: It's Living R&B with KG Smooth. Happy Father's Day to all the fathers. Today is the first day of summer. Yeah, the very first day of summer. Ostrich Town and a Hummer, babe. Shout out to Donnell Jones. And also, Juneteenth on Friday as we celebrate freedom. I hope that you were blackity black, black, black, just as I was. Shout out to my friend, my guy, Kendrick Sampson, actor and activist Kendrick Sampson. He has his organization called Build Power, and he had a Juneteenth at the Slab event here in Houston Friday. Kiki Palmer was there. She did her Kiki Palmer Live from Houston stream on Twitch. I was there. It was a lot of fun. She is a lot of fun and just hilarious, and Kendrick just does some great stuff for the black folks with Build Power. So shout out to them. It was a great time. And I got more great music coming up. This is Love and R&B.
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0: 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Alongside Tanisha Nicole and Albert Somebody Trippin'. 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

0: This is Love and R&B with KG Smooth. We've got the One Voyage Cruise that's happening October 26th through November 1st. And with it being Father's Day, you know, what better way to give Dad a great Father's Day surprise gift than a cabin aboard the Virgin Voyages Resilient Lady. 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T.I., Mr. Let 'Em Know, is going to be there. 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
10: 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Your ride is how you get around, right? But what happens when that check engine light pops on or something just stops working? That's where CarShield comes in. 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
11: I am Sorrell Jones Cooper. I am the CEO of Peel House Aesthetics and Plastic Surgery on Capitol Hill.
12: And I'm Sonia Lowry Young. I am a master esthetician, and I'm also one of the co-founders of Peel House Aesthetics and Plastic Surgery. And I'm also the chief brand officer. The most exciting part is I don't want to just have Peel House become more than just a medi spa. I want it to be a movement, and we want Peel House to become a household name.
11: Yeah, we want to leave an imprint that is larger than our 1,900 square feet on Capitol Hill. 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